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0: Whitney. 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
1: What is nostalgia to you?
0: It's that juicy feeling of thinking about the past. 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
1: Hey, it's Aaliyah. 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

choice didn't alter their palate. 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Yeah. That little P365 was just that starter pistol. Yeah. 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

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I grew up around wildings and mongrels. 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

0: What's something that brings you back in time?
1: Maybe thinking about Colombia or like where I'm from, because I feel like I was there when I was little a lot, and it just brings back a lot of memories because I've been there for so long. It's just like, oh, I missed this and that. So it's pretty nice.
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2: Renee,
1: and our special guest,
2: Alex Drum in the building.
3: That was so loud. It was like, Alex Drum.
2: Oh, I didn't know how loud you
3: want
2: to be.
3: Nah, you can be as loud as you want to, man. How you doing?
2: Oh, I'm feeling great. You?
3: I'm good, man. I'm glad you're here.
2: Thank you.
1: We have some segments that it will be a surprise. Okay, but if you stay tuned and you'll hear our special segments with our guest. But we're basically, with our guest today, we're going to ask some questions and he's going to tell us what he does, who he is, stuff like that.
2: That's true. Spot on.
3: All right, cool. So we'll be back after these songs, a couple songs, then we'll be back. Kiki.
4: Check. Oh, yeah, that's good.

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1: At 1-2-1-2, 1-2-1-2, Alex Drum in the building. Hey.
0: Yeah.
2: Hey guys, you're listening to 94.9 FM. This is The Firehouse. And you guys listened to Brown by Oshun. That was the first song. And the one that you just heard was Blue Lights by Georgia Smith.
0: Yeah, I like that track. That was pretty cool.
2: I like that one.
0: Well, welcome back to The Firehouse. My name is Rene.
2: And we have our special guest.
3: My name is Alex Drum Jr. for the building.
0: I like that you added yourself. You added a last name for yourself.
3: Yeah. I did.
0: For the building.
3: For the building.
2: Yeah. Do you wanna give like an introduction of who you are and what you do, Alex?
3: So once again, my name is Alex Drum. I'm a rising junior at Denison University. I study cinematography and sociology, and I'm a filmmaker, dancer, poet, and artist, creative. Mm-hmm.
2: And so usually in like your art, what's the message? Is it usually just towards one thing, or do you just do, I don't know, like various things?
3: That's a great question. Usually in my art, as of now, I've been looking in metaphors, trying to tell something in two different ways where one person can see something and another person can see something else. That has been my main idea as of now. And sprinkle with like a little comedy just because I like making people laugh.
2: Mm-hmm. Yeah. So we were talking about art basically before, and what was it called, that the art thing that you guys met at?
4: Oh yeah, so I know Alex from the Fast Forward video program over at the ICA, and you were taking that class, and I think we were both very lucky to have Joe Doulette.
0: Hey,
3: Joe.
0: What up, Joe?
3: Hope you're listening.
4: And but I think that's really cool, because I think one of the great things about having a really cool teacher in a space that is like very out there, like this is contemporary art we're talking about. So like, it's not something that was, it's not like go to the MFA and look at like an old painting. This is

0: like stuff that was maybe video or performance or audio stuff. So I'm curious if there's, how did that influence you making stuff in general, being in a place like that?
1: Definitely. I think the whole contemporary art spiel was kind of a different realm. I didn't know or quite understand it at first, and it kind of seemed like, you know, stupid. Like, if I can understand it, then why bother? But I think as over time, as I grew in my age and started, like, looking at those small little details, I started to find the beauty inside the contemporary art realm.
2: Yeah, and usually contemporary art, like you said, you didn't really understand. It is usually hard to understand for, like, a purpose, because you really have to, like, dig deep and think about it so that it can, you'll remember it more and you'll understand it better. But, so, I'm sorry that we're just going to change topics, like, completely. But, so that was just, like, a little introduction of our guest. But now we're going to talk about throwbacks.
0: Oh, yeah, throwbacks. So this is a segment.
2: Play the sweeper.
3: Because it's their time. Their time. Up there. Down here, it's our time. It's our time down here.
2: So, yeah. That's a throwback sweeper, guys. Yeah. That is a clip from... I mean, not a clip.
0: It's, Yeah, it is a clip from The Goonies.
1: It was The Goonies, right?
0: Yeah,
2: The Goonies.
0: I was like, whoa, dude, that's The Goonies.
2: Yeah, it's The Goonies. Freaking Goonies. The Goonies is just...
0: Yeah.
1: OG.
0: Throwback. What do you got?
2: Anything. Clothes.
0: Clothes. You rocking Adidas right now.
1: I mean, yeah.
0: So, what's up? Run DMC.
1: Yep. I got a Run DMC shirt right now.
0: Do you?
1: Yeah, I do.
0: You're kidding me.
2: Oh, yeah,
1: I really do.
0: That's hilarious. Oh, my God, dude.
1: Gotta represent.
0: So, what's up with that? What's the influence of Run DMC? Do you just like the shirt?
1: Oh, I listen to them, and I grew up in my dad always played them constantly, like every car ride, every time we got in the house, and he like slowly introduced me to like hip hop and like the older version or the older generation, and that kind of got me into loving hip hop. Mm-hmm. So, shout out to my dad for the one time. Hip hop definitely like shaped my identity and more perspective on how I view myself as a African American and as a man in a society that doesn't really view me the same. I once saw myself as like a menace to society or as a criminal. And I think like over time, hip hop like kind of like introduces the idea that you're this person towards society. But I think deep down, there's like a deeper message that's like a metaphor, like you're like this, but in reality, you're this. Kind of like a caterpillar and a butterfly. Mm-hmm. Mm-hmm. Like society views you as a caterpillar, which can be ugly and, you know, low life. But in reality, you're a butterfly just trying to fly away. Mm-hmm. Yeah, I like that.
0: Oh, that's nice. That's
2: nice. Yeah, that is.
0: I like that one. Okay. I'll see you, Alex. doing stuff with metaphors. Hey. Mm-hmm.
2: I thought it was really, like, interesting the way that he used that metaphor, like, the way that thought about it.
0: Yeah, right. Yeah, it's interesting because we're going to talk about animals in a little bit.
2: Oh, yeah. Caterpillars.
0: Yeah.
2: Is that usually, like, what inspires you a lot, too? Is hip-hop a big inspiration that inspires you with your artwork?
1: It was definitely more prevalent in my first couple of films where my audio track would have a hip-hop bass line or, mm-hmm. like, background. And I think over time I wanted to, like, separate myself from hip-hop because I didn't want to be known as, like, that director that only does hip-hop or that's only in the hip-hop realm. And I just wanted to branch out and to see what else the world has to offer for me instead of just limiting my opportunities.
2: Mm-hmm. What else than, like you're saying, other branch out? So what other things inspire you?
1: Definitely poetry. I think there's a deeper like symbolism / metaphor, going back to the metaphors, in a poem where you can read it once, pick it up, and put it back down a couple, you know, so over time, and then pick it up again, and you just find, like, new gems that you didn't see before.
2: Mm-hmm. But, yeah, so now we're going to go back to listening to some music, and we'll be back soon.
1: Peace.

0: this is America. Don't catch you slipping now. Don't catch you slipping now. Look what I'm whipping up. This is America. Don't catch you slipping now. Don't catch you slipping now. Look what I'm whipping up. This is America. Don't catch you slipping now. Look how I'm living now. Police be tripping now. Yeah, this is America. Guns in my area. I got the strap.
1: Hey.
0: I gotta carry 'em. Yeah, yeah, I'ma go into this. Yeah, yeah, this is gorilla. Yeah, yeah, I'ma go get the bag. Yeah, yeah, or I'ma get the pad. Yeah, yeah, I'm so cold like, yeah.
2: Yeah,
0: I'm so dull like, yeah.

catch you slipping now. Don't catch you slipping now. Look what I'm whipping up. This is America. Yeah, yeah. Don't catch you slipping now. Don't catch you slipping now. Look what I'm whipping up. Look how I'm geeking up. I'm so fitted.

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0: Hey guys, we're back and you are on 94.9 listening to The Firehouse with Chella, Bella, Renee, and our special guest Alex. You guys just listened to Cold War by Cautious Clay, and before that was This Is America by Childish Gambino.
1: Hey, cool.
0: Do you guys, okay, so.
1: Do you mind?
2: Yes, This Is America. We are in it right now, currently.
0: Yeah.
3: Yikes.
0: So, we're going to be talking about animals.
1: Animals.
0: So, first animal that we are going to talk about
1: is
0: a guinea pig.
1: A guinea pig?
3: They're gross.
1: Okay.
0: Yeah, they are gross. Okay. And then we're going to talk about a dragon. Now it's time for fun animals. So I'm sorry you guys had to hear that.
2: I'm sorry, your ears
0: but, yeah,
2: with that.
0: When we were recording that, I did not plan on it coming out like that at all. Like the fun animals, it just came out like that. Sorry, guys.
1: All right, cool. So let's start. Guinea pigs. I love guinea pigs.
3: Gross.
0: Okay. First of all,
1: guinea pigs are so cute.
3: They're like household rats.
0: Give us your claim. Why? Yeah,
1: they
0: exactly.
1: They're so cute. Look at them. They look like they are.
3: They stink.
1: They got tie-dyed with only three colors.
3: That's gross.
1: They're small. They're like furry. They look at you and they like
0: look
1: nibble.
0: It.
1: They just nibble at this.
0: Have you guys ever watched that movie with that guinea pig that has huge eyes? Oh, I forgot what
1: it's called.
0: It Rains
1: Nutty
0: Dumbballs.
1: Professor.
0: No.
3: I mean, that was in that.
1: There's a Nutty Professor.
3: But you're probably talking about a different film. Like,
0: it, like, rained down.
3: Oh, the Adam Sandler movie.
0: Yeah, that one.
1: No,
0: like the
1: that's
0: family.
1: Gross.
3: Yeah, that was gross.
0: That guinea pig scared. He's in my nightmares.
3: That was animated, but that was gross.
0: In my nightmares.
1: Yeah. So guinea pigs are pretty cool. I think they're, like, really cute to have. And
3: what?
1: Like, you can always hang out. Put them in your, like, you can put them in your hand.
3: So would you hold a rat?
1: Would I hold a rat?
0: Look at it.
3: Would you hold a rat?
1: I would hold a small rat, not a rat.
3: Gross. You would hold a rat.
1: I hold a mouse.
3: You gross. You will hold a mouse?
1: I will hold a mouse in my hand.
0: I hope you have a bad experience with guinea pigs.
3: What? That's gross.
1: That's so rude. Why would you say that?
0: Because.
1: I have a guinea pig.
0: Oh.
3: Oh, you do?
1: His name is Albert.
0: Sorry, Albert.
2: Why are you making me cry?
1: I'm kidding.
0: It wasn't planned. I'm kidding. For all you guinea pig lovers, I'm sorry. It's just like.
1: Wait, you guys
0: I had
1: don't
0: a bad
1: like.
0: Experience.
1: You guys don't.
3: Nah,
1: you're
3: they
1: not
3: gross.
1: On, you're not on this
0: no.
1: page?
3: Nah, they gross.
0: They're so. They're like scary, but it's like. Have you. Oh my god, that movie with like, they're secretly spies.
3: Oh, G4s.
0: Yeah, G4s.
3: That was terrible.
0: They're so like,
2: you watch it?
3: I saw you that. I had to see it. I was like,
0: who didn't watch it, Renee?
3: I was a little kid. Like, I was a little.
1: You know what? And actually, this is also fun. Guinea pigs in Peru, where my family's from, are a delicacy.
3: It's like a national dish, right?
1: Yeah, yep. So they're killed pretty often and eat them all the time.
0: Is that why you like them?
3: How do they taste?
0: You know, like get it fattened up.
3: I'm curious, how do they taste? Like,
1: that is exactly
3: do you like put barbecue on them?
0: Do they taste like chicken?
1: They probably, I have never had one. They do probably taste like chicken, but
3: I'm curious.
1: But my family has definitely. My dad would tell me stories of his mom just like going like, hey, get a guinea pig, like get a cooey, and then he would bring a cooey over, and then she would just take the cooey by its head, and she would just go, and it would snap the neck, and it would automatically like kill this thing. And then you'd cook it.
0: Wait, so
1: I think you
0: would they just have like, guinea pigs
1: just,
0: in their house for them to eat?
1: No, yeah, you'd have a little farm of guinea pigs and you'd come and take one.
3: Like pluck, pluck.
1: Yeah, yeah.
3: You get the
1: in America,
0: that's so funny.
1: In America you're kinda not supposed to do that. But obviously you guys are disgusted by them, so why not eat them?
0: That's enough.
3: Yeah.
0: No.
1: I mean we eat squid and stuff, like why not?
0: Squid is cool.
3: I mean squid's delicious.
1: What?
0: Yeah, calamari, like all that
3: calamari,
0: stuff.
3: Calamari, yo.
0: All those squids are good.
3: That's delicious.
0: And squids are, like, cool. Right, they're not guinea pigs.
3: Yeah.
1: Fine.
0: You're just changing the subject now.
1: I'm just trying to change the subject. Okay, cool. I guess you guys aren't down with the eating guinea
0: We're
1: pigs
0: not.
1: Thing.
3: Nah.
1: All right.
3: Not in this life.
1: It's okay. Cool. What's the second animal that we had?
0: Komodo dragon, I think, right?
1: The Kyoto dragon?
3: They beautiful.
1: The Komodo. Why did you bring up Komodo dragons?
3: Because... They some fat lizards.
1: Some fat lizards.
3: But they like really dangerous.
1: Mm-hmm.
3: Cause like
0: they're
3: yeah, because their bite is like venomous.
1: I didn't know they're dangerous.
3: And like they could swim Very fast.
0: They're huge.
3: I know, right? It's like a big, small
0: alligator dinosaur.
3: Yeah. It's like a real dinosaur.
0: Wow.
1: Have you ever seen one in real life?
3: No. Oh. I've seen them online.
1: That thing is huge, dude.
0: Yeah. I fished a picture of it.
1: It looks like a dinosaur mixed with like some kind of lizard. And
0: yeah,
1: it's
0: it
1: like,
0: does.
1: It looks like a, also like a, the bigger than a small dog, way bigger than a small
3: right?
1: dog. Looks like a Godzilla with like,
3: you see the claws? You see the claws on that? Like,
0: if it like eats someone's like dog on the street.
1: You never had a dog, let's be real.
3: Should have had your dog on a leash, you know what I mean? Hey.
0: What if the dog was on the leash?
3: Hey, you should have had a tight leash. Hey, not my fault. He hungry.
0: He's hungry.
3: I think Zoomix should like personally get one.
1: Just buy one.
3: Yeah, just have one like locked up and
1: like a non-profit Komodo dragon.
3: Yeah,
1: that just learns music with the young people here.
3: Or it could be like, you know, your guard dog.
0: Yeah, it's crazy. It says that the males are the range of like how much they weigh is 170 to 200 pounds.
1: That's insane.
3: Oof.
1: Well, that was it. That was fun animals. We talked about Komodo dragons and guinea pigs. Two very different animals. But we want to kind of bring it back to Alex for a bit because you are our guest. And we were talking about summers and jobs. And you have multiple jobs. Is that right?
3: Unfortunately, I do.
1: Oh, yeah. Can you tell us a little bit about the one that is new?
3: Oh yeah. So I'm currently have an internship at Breakthrough Greater Boston, where I have the privilege to teach a subject towards eighth graders and help them and prepare them for the next level slash journey in their life.
1: Yeah,
0: that's cool.
3: So I'm like a real life teacher, but other people don't want to classify me as a teacher because I don't have my degree. So I'm a teacher to some people.
1: Quote unquote.
0: Mm-hmm.
3: But I'm an educator.
1: How does it feel to be on the other side of the education scenario?
3: It definitely feels weird. I think I'm usually on the student's perspective. And I'm just like, throughout this process, this job has made me become really reflective on like how I was like as a little kid. And it just makes me really appreciative of like all the teachers that was being hard on me, or that was just like I thought was just nagging on me, but wanted me to be better than I was currently.
0: Mm-hmm.
3: And I think just to like give that to the students, it's like deja vu, like, wow, I've been here before. And now I have like, I understand like the complete cycle of like, you know, education and just trying to like get to the next level. So I now have that more clear.
0: Okay. What's like your favorite experience been working with the eighth graders, right? Yeah.
3: Yep. Oh man, favorite experience. It's too many. I think. So in the beginning of my time, I usually had to correct a lot of behavior, and a lot of students didn't do my homework. But then there was a point where a lot of the students are stepping up and like taking charge. Like, hey, if you're not doing your homework, like, what are you doing? And they're like now keeping each other in check, which is, I think that's like a beautiful scene to see. Like your students understand what you're saying and try to pass it around so the whole class can be 100%. And that's been like a beautiful moment I've had lately.
1: So thank you so much for being on the show.
3: Thank you.
0: And if you guys want to learn more, or you know, just like watch his videos and his films, you can.
3: You can go to YouTube at AlexDrummJr, and my YouTube channel will pop up. And Facebook is the second LQ Productions. I'm the only one, so I'll pop up.
1: Okay, the second LQ Productions.
3: Yes,
1: Alex Drum Jr. here in the building.
3: Shout out to my parents for always believing me, and thank you. Just thank you for everything. And thank you for the homies. One time.
1: All right. Awesome. Okay. Cool. Thank you, Alex.
3: Thank you.
0: Thank you, Alec. Thank you guys for listening. This is The Firehouse on 94.9 with Chalabella.
1: Renee.
3: And Alex.
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0: Hey guys, this is Jellabella with Renee.
1: Hey guys, it's me.
0: On 94.9. That sounded funny, I'm sorry. This is The Firehouse, and you guys just listened to Smash Into You by Beyonce. Before that was Teenage Fever by Drake.
1: I haven't heard that Teenage Drake song in like a long time. It's kind of nice to hear. It's kind of funny to play it after the school thing, too.
0: Wow, this is true.
1: And if you made it to this part of the show, then congratulations, because this is a surprise.
0: Segment.
1: I want you to tell me. It's your segment.
0: I see. Okay. Food.
1: Sorry.
0: I told you, it came out wrong.
1: Food.
0: You were supposed to do it. We were supposed to do it together.
1: All right, sorry. One, two, three.
0: Food. You ended it wrong.
1: I know.
0: But it's okay.
1: So on this mystery segment that is now not a mystery, we're going to talk about food and the importance of
0: cupcakes.
1: Cupcakes. Those delicious things that look like mini cakes with frosting on them. And they're like
0: they are mini cakes.
1: The size of a cup. A cupcake. I just realized that. Wow. My brain is blown. So, Jellabella, why does this come up for you? Why did you want to talk about cupcakes?
0: Because I've been watching a lot of cooking, like baking stuff with my brothers lately. Mm-hmm. On the, what is it called? I don't know. It's a show on Netflix, and mm-hmm. It's like the first round they have to do a cupcake.
1: Oh, the cupcake race or something?
0: No, it's like Sugar Rush.
1: Oh, okay.
0: Yeah.
1: So you've seen people make cupcakes?
0: Yeah, these really, really like good looking cupcakes that aren't just like chocolate or just vanilla.
1: What's wrong with just a chocolate cupcake?
0: I don't know. It's just plain.
1: If somebody gives me a chocolate cupcake
0: with frosting on it, there's like nothing inside of it to like.
1: Whoa. So you're like talking about intricate cupcakes.
0: Coconut cupcakes. What's inside? Like a layer of, I don't know, like a buttercream in it.
1: What? What is that? I've never heard. Can you explain what you're talking about? A buttercream layer inside of a cupcake? What is a cupcake? A cupcake?
0: No.
1: Cupcake is delicious.
0: Okay. I know what a cupcake is. It's good.
1: Yeah, I know. But like, you're talking about the layers and
0: it's
1: stuff.
0: It's literally like a round little cake.
1: Yeah, but like why? See, but like you're not into the like whole like chocolate and vanilla like with some frosting on it. You're like, we want more.
0: Yeah. Because it's so plain.
1: Wait, what's your favorite cupcake then? If you could have a cupcake right now, what would it be?
0: I don't know. There's so many from to choose from.
1: Nah, you gotta pick one.
0: Renee.
1: The fairy cupcake.
0: Fairy cupcake.
1: You're gonna come over and
0: wait to eat for the rest of my life. I have to eat the same one.
1: Nah, just right now.
0: I'm just right now. I think coconut. Coconut cupcake with like a buttercream. Filling.
1: What else?
0: Like a, and then almonds in it.
1: Almonds in it? Wow.
0: Why did you make that face?
1: No. It's just that like, wow, you're just like adding a lot to this cupcake. It's like a lot of stuff. It's like.
0: Because it's not bland, Renee.
1: Wow.
0: Okay.
1: Coming
0: because
1: at my
0: I saw.
1: Bland cupcake.
0: Yeah, you. What kind of cupcake do you
1: want? I would love a chocolate cupcake right now with some chocolate frosting and a little bit of cocoa pebbles on the top of it.
0: Ew, you see that's just being
1: What, you don't like cocoa pebbles?
0: Not on my cupcake.
1: I have it on a cupcake.
0: That's my breakfast.
1: Yeah.
0: Also, I have a question. Cupcakes, how do you eat your cupcakes?
1: Okay, so this is a great one. Last time I ate it incorrectly and I went face first into the frosting and just bit a little bit of the cake because it's hard. There was so much frosting. I was like, and then I couldn't get to the, like, so I kept doing that and it just fell apart on me.
0: See.
1: That's the way I was doing it.
0: Okay. But what do you think is the right way to eat a cupcake?
1: I don't think there's a right way, but there's different ways. So what's your way?
0: I don't know. Okay. So I recently saw my cousin eat it. Like, so like he took the bottom half off mm-hmm. and it comes off like so easily. Like you literally just
1: twist.
0: Yeah, you just like take it off and then you put it on the top of the frosting and then it's like literally like a mini like cookie.
1: Right.
0: Kind of. It's like the cake, frosting and cake. It's like a little sandwich.
1: It's like a little, yeah, it's a little cupcake sandwich.
0: Mm-hmm.
1: Yeah, I don't know about that.
0: Why, you don't like it?
1: Yeah, I just feel like you're cheating. Like, it wasn't made
0: meant
1: that way.
0: To eat that way.
1: Like, they didn't serve it to you or like, sir or miss or like, person, hey, take this cupcake cookie thing.
0: Mm-hmm.
1: They're like, take this cupcake.
0: Mm-hmm.
1: And that's how they give it to you. They don't like make a little like sandwich. You know,
0: I've seen a lot of people too like eat it with like forks, like bake, like a.
1: Oh yeah.
0: Yeah.
1: Oh okay.
0: I'm being so serious.
1: I mean, I also have done the thing where I cut it,
0: mm-hmm.
1: and I cut it in half, and then I take one half and I go, and I eat that
0: just
1: half,
0: shove it,
1: and
0: like,
1: I,
0: eat
1: yeah,
0: all
1: I just
0: of
1: shove
0: it.
1: The entire thing into my mouth because it's, you know, it's a half of a cupcake. It's not the whole thing.
0: Mm-hmm.
1: I'm just saying, you know, if you're out there right now and you have a cupcake in your hand. Like,
0: should give us some.
1: Yeah, come to Zoomix right now. Please do.
0: Only if they're good.
1: Wow.
0: If you got cupcakes that you're just eating them right now and you're like, wow, they suck. Don't give it to us.
1: Yeah, I guess you're right. But if they're plain cupcakes and you want to bring them over, I will eat them. I don't know if Chalabella will, but.
0: I will.
1: I will. Oh, man. Cool. That was
0: food.
1: I still messed up. Thanks for that mystery segment. You're tuned in to 94.9 FM.
0: And you were listening to The Firehouse with Chilabella.
1: Yeah.
0: And Renee.
1: Oh yeah, my name's Renee. Sorry. Forgot.

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The Almighty run things. I know me. I ain't afraid for talk that. I know me. Run this a country. Listen me, I know me. Me run this a country.

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After the beheading, William Wallace's body was torn to pieces. His head was set on London Bridge. His arms and legs sent to the four corners of Britain as a warning. It did not have the effect that Longshanks planned. And I, Robert the Bruce, rode out to pay homage to the armies of the English king and accept his endorsement of my crown.

WDMR LP East Boston. My name is Nat, and I am from East Boston. 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

alright. 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

0: My name's Amaya, and I also went to a camp called Camp Cedar with Liz and a couple of other my friends.
1: Amaya, kind, adventurous, crazy, eighth grader.
0: And me and my friends got to be on the same team, and our color was maroon. I got to make new friends from different states, and I got to make more friends from Boston. 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

0: soul. 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
0: The cards will tell. 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

0: I never thought hyenas essential. They're crude and unspeakably plain. But maybe they've a glimmer of potential. If allied to my vision and brain. Your powers of retention are as wet as a warthog's backside. But thick as you are, pay attention. My words are a matter of pride. It's clear from your vacant expression. The lights are not all on upstairs. But we're talking king succession. 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So prepare for the chance of a lifetime. Be prepared for sensational news. A shining new era is tiptoeing nearer.
1: And where do we feature?
0: Just listen.

0: up.
1: Yeah, be prepared. 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
0: For what?
2: For the death of the king.
1: What, is he sick?
3: No, fool, we're going to kill him. Simba, too.
4: Great idea! Who needs a king?
5: No king, no king, la la la la la la.
2: Idiots, there will be a king.
1: Hey, but you said...
2: I will be king. Stick with me, and you'll never go hungry again.

0: without quid pro quo, you're expected to take certain duties on board. The future is littered with prizes, and though I remain at sea, point that I must emphasize is,
1: you won't get a sniff without me!

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0: Ouch, what a terrible performance. 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
1: Get it?
0: You don't swing it like you used to, man.
1: Yet I have to give you credit for my start. 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

It happened on one of them zip-a-doo-dah days. 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
1: Hey, this is Kenneth.
2: What's up?
0: We also have
3: AKA Don Claude
0: currently doing In Within. And yeah, stay tuned for good talks, skipping rocks, and triceratops. Even when you don't go. Hi, everybody. My name is Kenneth.
2: Don Claude.
0: You've probably missed our show because we've been having pretty interesting weather that I've been talking about recently that actually came and struck us pretty hard 2 weeks ago.
2: Yeah.
0: And then last week that we had a, what was last week?
2: What is it? Well, it was like a day off, holiday, was it? No.
0: It was MLK Day. 2 weeks ago,
2: yeah,
0: and the snowstorm was last week. Oh, okay, that's what's going on. Okay, there we go.
2: I know it was one of those. Like, I was like, but yeah, January kind of flew back because of it.
0: Yeah,
2: it usually it's a drag, but it flew by, in my opinion.
0: I didn't even realize it was February. Mm-hmm. I'm not even gonna lie. It's been a nice January. Pretty cold, pretty snowy.
2: Too cold.
0: As I spoke about the cold and how much I don't like it, it actually really did it this time. It really spoke out. I don't think I was happy with what we were saying about the cold. I think it was like saying like, oh, they're talking about us like this. We're going to stop their show. So they stopped spreading propaganda. The cold propaganda.
2: Like, but we're back.
0: We're back. We're safe. It's kind of cold outside still, but the snow is still outside as well. It is.
2: Yeah. I heard in Russia, they have 19 feet of snow.
0: Yeah.
2: I heard that and it humbled me real quick. But we still have a lot of snow.
0: Yeah, we do have a very, very long amount until we get the snow to clear, actually.
2: And then I heard today is Groundhog Day.
0: Today's Groundhog's Day?
2: Yeah, and
0: yo, it's like so cold. It's too cold for that.
2: And what I found out, that the groundhog saw its shadow.
0: Oh.
2: So we have six more weeks of winter, I believe. Something like that. But the groundhog saw the shadow.
0: The groundhog? Yeah, I never understood that.
2: Honestly, I was listening on the radio, and they were saying it's 35% accurate. So, I don't know.
0: It's like 30. I mean, that's still, like, more than, like, zero.
2: It's less than 50.
0: But still not zero. It's, like, highly. It's, like, unlikely, but not impossible.
2: Folks, if y'all got grades 37%, would you be happy with it?
0: Aye, that's different. If you get in a grade and if it's 37%, I feel like you've self-inflicted that though.
2: You any like, career anything you're doing 30% is not enough.
0: But that's like that's just show. But that does show like something's going on though. You know what I mean?
2: Something is
0: not in line if 30% is what you're getting. That's what I think too. That groundhog, it's possible. It's not in line.
2: 30%.
0: If it was zero, we would have known, right?
2: It's not the likelihood to happen. That's a third. No, I'm not taking that chance. It's the likelihood of that. I don't know. So, but hey, for folks who lean towards the 35% or 37%,
0: lean toward a groundhog that looks at his shadow and says that we got six more. You know, I don't know where this doohickey came from and who ideated the fact that it's like the holy groundhog. I feel like
2: they make a whole event out of it now. But all I'm saying, anything 30%, I don't want to be a part of it.
0: It's gotta be like what would convince you? 80?
2: No, like if it was like at 55, then I'll be like, okay,
0: it's probable.
2: Like, but like 30s, I'm like, come on, like you can't even round that to 50.
0: You can't even round that to 50.
2: That's closer to zero than 50.
0: Hold up, but you could like round it to 40, right? And 40 is closer to 50 than zero.
2: You can round it.
0: So then that means it's 50. You know what I mean?
2: You gotta round it like 50, three times over
0: here. 50, you know, like 50 is just like 100 because like you know, it's 50. 50 doesn't go down; it goes up. You know what I mean? So technically, that 35 is like a 40.
2: You gotta really squint. Okay, all right. Next time you get a grade like that, tell your teacher. Technically, that's like a 40, and then technically that's a 50, and then technically 50, it's 100.
0: You know, 50 is closer. 50 is like there. You know, you just bump it up. I think debatably, like we could say like a 40%. If it's like 35, we could say 40.
2: Yeah.
0: But like 40 is still like less likely than the other half that says it's
2: so
0: unlikely.
2: That's why for me, I'm like, sure for folks that are into it, but it was just something to hear over the radio, and now they make a whole big event out of it, and folks really show up. Like, yeah.
0: Got like lines on lines of people just watching a groundhog get held up.
2: Giveaways because of, you know, it takes about 5 minutes to see a shadow, not even.
0: You just think they just sit there in silence. Nobody, you just hear the wind and it's just the groundhog there. And then everyone just starts cheering once he's seen something.
2: So, you know, I haven't gotten one myself to really know, but hey,
0: I think we have to like go to the Groundhog's Day celebration.
2: I guess we're gonna have to really understand it. We're gonna have to wait next year.
0: Honestly, I really am fascinated by that though. I feel like I would want to go see that. I can't even lie.
2: And then I'm like, is it like a projector on the screen? Is it a big groundhog?
0: It's like a festival where they got the big screens on the side.
2: Like, I'm like, yeah.
0: They got like announcers and everything.
2: Yeah.
0: Honestly, I feel like Groundhog's Day, I feel like I don't appreciate it enough.
2: I'll be honest, I don't think my appreciation for it was ever there from my young days. I never made sense of it. Yeah.
0: I don't know. I feel like Groundhog's Day. I feel like we got to cut the Groundhog some slack, man. He's been doing this for mad long.
2: You know what I'm saying?
0: He's like low-key like... unked up. He's low-key unk. He's like unk Groundhog.
2: So I'm trying to make sense of that, but... But folks are into it, sure.
0: Happy Groundhog Day, y'all.
2: Yeah.
0: So, yeah. Today, we're going to talk about music. Straight music. I want to kick it off about talking about things we like about music and things we dislike about music. Now, I don't want to hear that you dislike things about music, because I don't know why we put that on. I don't know why we decided to say dislike about music, but I'm really interested. So, let's go with the pros and cons about music. All right. I'll start with a pro of music. It's nice.
2: Yeah. So, you want me to give a con?
0: No. Let's start with the pros. Let's keep going with the pros, and then we'll try to figure out cons.
2: It's a mood lifter.
0: Mood lifter. I see that. I think it's a form of expression. It's an art.
2: Pros of it. It's relatable. Specific. Like, it has a universal quality. But, like, whoever's making it may be in a place of talking about their personal life and how it connects with others as well.
0: Valid statement. I think that, as we talk about universal, I think it brings people together regardless of where they're from or what language they speak. I think it is a barrier breaker. I think it has the power to speak louder than words sometimes. In certain circumstances where two people that might not understand each other one way can understand each other through music, through sound.
2: Any additional?
0: We run out of the...
2: It's accessible?
0: Accessible. You know, we're going to talk about accessibility later. We are.
2: Cause it's like, what, free music and non-free music, I guess, or
0: so it's kind of everywhere. The capital of music. not the capital, like, in the place, like, the capital, like, in terms of, like, gain and, like, money. I think, like, it's interesting, like, the fact that you have to, like, pay to listen to music. Sometimes. Or, well, like, debatably, like, music isn't just readily accessible everywhere. In a way, I feel like. Maybe that'd be, like, instruments or, like, on-demand stuff where you gotta, like, pay for, like, a premium account to listen without ads. I mean, you can listen without ads. We can listen with ads, but it's like, come on, bro. I mean, and then they got, like, those apps that, like, are no ads, and they're low-key valid, but then they're, like, kind of weird. So it's like, I think, like, major music. Oh, should we just get into things we dislike? Should we just go back and forth? Because I was about to say a dislike.
2: Yeah, why not? Bring it on.
0: I think something I dislike is, like, corporate music. Like, major level, major record music. It's good. Because obviously the production is, like, at such an expensive level. Like, come on, like, what? I mean, it makes sense. But, like, I'm trying to think, like, the fact that, like, well, we'll talk about this later. We're going to talk about, like, live music. Like, going to a concert is, like, crazy. It's, like, a privilege now. You know what I mean?
2: Yeah.
0: And then,
2: but then it's also very expensive, so.
0: Yeah, exactly. That's what I'm saying. Yeah, that's what I'm saying. It's a privilege. And we'll talk about that after. Because we're going to have a debate about live music in a moment after our next break. And then I think, like, that and, like, the terms of, like, payment for people that work in the industry are pretty interesting. Like, artists, songwriters, and people that, like, work on teams. I think there's a lot of, like, debate. Oh, like, what that looks like for wages, money, and, like, who makes the money, who doesn't make the money, how much money the record gets, you know. All these different things that go into, like, business, obviously. Like, this is just a business principle, but, like, it's kind of, like, you know, being a principal, you kind of have to be ethical about it. So it's, like, debatable, you know what I mean?
2: Indeed. But the more conversations you have, I think the more you can get at a middle ground or some form of happy medium, and then if not, you lower it up.
0: I feel that. I agree with that.
2: because copyrights, licensing, and then you mentioned expression, and then you're expressing yourself, and it's on the world, and it's being consumed by the world. So yeah, it has its moments. But I think what I dislike is the involvement of TikTok making music.
0: Oh, like that, like, type of stuff.
2: Yeah, or trying to make music for TikTok audience or the TikTok platform. So I definitely dislike that.
0: It's kind of deadly. I feel like while music is, like, you know, it's, like, been made for, like, public, outward-facing, like, streaming, like, print, whatever, you know what I mean? Like, not just to make it on TikTok. That, and then, like, songs that, I mean, I don't think there's nothing wrong with, like, artists blowing up between social media, but, like, I don't know, it's kind of interesting to me. I feel like it's, like, a, not even, like, a dislike or like, it's just, like, a fascinating thing to me that, like, people, like, go, like, major, like, straight off of, like, just a video. A singular video. And there's people out there, like, working crazy to, like, make different songs. Yeah. They, like, put a lot into their craft, but they don't put it out there like that. And they don't have, like, the major, like, social success. So, like, well, like... Well,

0: You have something to say to, but if you're just doing it just to make noise and make a quick buck or just to be quote unquote famous,
1: it's kind of like you're chasing it for the wrong reasons.
0: Yeah,
1: and you're not doing it for the.
0: And then like you're devaluing the music or the taste quality of what you're making, and then
1: for sure, I feel that, and that's what we like about music. So we slightly or do dislike about music. Go listen to some music. We got some music.
2: What type of music do we have?
1: For you, some music. Set music a lot, but you're gonna listen to some music.
0: Okay.
1: We got some like progressive metal / pop. Some new metal, that's what we call it. It's more like rock. And then some R&B to end it off. So after those two slightly rougher songs, you get to listen to some calm stuff as we come back in to talk about more music. And let's go with live music when we come back. So stay tuned. Enjoy the music. We'll be right back. Right, Claude?
0: We will.
1: We indeed will. And you're going to listen to ABC by Polyphia featuring Sophia Black. I hope you enjoy. We'll be back in a minute. And yeah. Enjoy. Bye. Speak, it's all the letter, make me forget every word, cause like, that's a lot of letters, A, B, C, D, E, F, G, H, I, J, K, L, M, N, O, P, Q, R, S, T, U, V, W, X, Y, Z.

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0: Hi, guys. If you're tuned in, listen to In Within with Kenneth and Claude. You just listened to ABC by Polyphia featuring Sophia Black, The Emptiness Machine, I don't know what that was, by Linkin Park, and Folded by Kalani. Or Kalani, yeah. You know, I honestly question myself on how you say it.
1: Kalani.
0: Kalani? Kalani. I think that is Kalani.
1: Because she corrected somebody on the Breakfast Club, and I want to remember, but I'm just going to, yeah.
0: The super specific moment.
1: Hey, we love it. I'm always random with these moments, you know. I'm ready.
0: Very knowledgeable.
1: You know, I just listen to a lot of things while I drive because I have long commutes.
0: Very true. So, yeah, we bring the conversation over to live music. It's a debate. I really wrote this down as, yeah, it's a debate, honestly, in my opinion.
1: Nah, live music, definitely,
0: it's good.
1: Yeah.
0: It's good. It is amazing.
1: When they actually sing. But if they're lip singing and not doing all that real stuff, then sorry.
0: When they look you just standing there and not performing. When you look you just sitting there watching them on the stage, then you kind of just paying to look at them.
1: Sorry. But they're singing, you're like, you hear it and they're like, I wonder, like, who is it? There was like a singer who's like better in person than actual on the radio, but I don't want to say names and then.
0: Yeah. No, I have it right. Yeah, no, I feel like there's a lot of artists like that too. I feel like there's a lot of artists out there who kind of just like don't even perform. They kind of just like stand there, wave their arms, hype up the crowd, and like say words over their song. Look, they just be speaking over their song,
1: mm-hmm.
0: And it's like I don't know about that one, Chief.
1: But I feel like those who perform, like definitely, like La Russell. I haven't really seen him live or anything like that, but he's an independent rapper, and he's about to perform at the Super Bowl. And to be an independent artist around our age, and then, or my age, I should say, and to do it and be at the Super Bowl this year as an independent artist, shows that, yeah, if you know you care, and you really put yourself out there and you're vulnerable. And he kind of does like daily blogs and lives and whatnot, but
0: he's a real person.
1: Yeah, that's all I'm trying to say. Be a real human being.
0: Yeah, be a real person. Honestly, I think for many artists, definitely within like how we talk about like putting yourself out there, framing yourself, how like you really brand yourself. I think like artists who like show that they're a genuine person and not just like debatably like an artist that like shows that they're just perfect or like has like these different things, like genuinely seeing like the person and an artist, definitely like connecting with audiences better, getting more engagement, you know what I mean, like really connects the audience more to the artist than like just music that's perfect, quote unquote, all the time and like doesn't really bring anything for people, kind of just like sit there like, damn, the music is nice, but what else, like what am I getting out of this other than the nice music? So yeah, it's interesting to look at. What's that?
1: I definitely need to go more live music concerts. Like, I haven't. Yeah.
0: I think I'll speak about live music because I spend so much time at concerts once in a while.
1: Well, lucky you.
0: Once in a while now. Okay. I get to work taking pictures for concerts, and it gets me free tickets, okay? I get really nice free tickets, and I get to go for free.
1: All right. Okay? I don't need to brag it.
0: All right. Just for the context, okay? I'm not trying to go and tell you guys it's not cool. I'm saying if you guys, like, do live music media, like, trust me, it is fun. It's kind of, like, stressful. It's kind of fast-paced. It's very, very deadline heavy sometimes, but you know, it's still fun. You know, I get to go to concerts for free. I'll say, like, in my experiences from going to concerts recently, because I've only ever really gone to concerts this year, or well, now let's say last year, because I haven't been to a concert since like November, like the end of November, actually. It's been a minute, but ever since like 2025 hit and I started going a little more, I think like the interesting thing is looking at like the way you access that, because it's kind of expensive. I say it's a nice experience because, you know, there's people around you. You're all sharing the same love for music, and you all kind of just come together. But then it's, like, the question of, like, the cost. like when I went to go see an artist, and like the tickets online were like running you upwards of a grand on the floor, like
1: whoa,
0: per person. Like, come on, who's paying a grand and a half to like sit on, have a floor seat like in the middle of the place, like
1: wow.
0: And then like even like like upper row, like obstructed view for like 400, yo. Like, you're not even seeing nothing there. How you even go and pay, like, 300-something for that? Like, it's just insane. But, you know, I mean, it's also, like, the question on, like, reselling tickets. I think that's a big thing. I don't even think that live music, like, apart from the reselling, if it's separate from the reselling, I think live music, you know, it's expensive, but it's, like, sometimes reasonable. And I say sometimes because, you know, sometimes there's, like, more dynamic... There's dynamic pricing, obviously, but if there's no dynamic pricing, you know, prices are like 150 or like 400 for floor tickets. Okay, you know, if it's a really big touring act and like we're talking like some Bruno Mars level like production, you know what I mean? Like, you 400 for floor tickets retail, it's a lot. You know what I mean? It's a lot of money, but you're paying like premium for the premium.
1: Is floor tickets like you're like right by the
0: Artist? On the floor and you're like right next to the stage like that?
1: Oh, really?
0: Like not on like no stands. You're not far away. Oh, okay. You're kind of like there, like near the stage, but, like on the floor. You know what I mean?
1: I don't really pay for those tickets, but I know there's people who are paying at least $1,000 to go see like Beyonce. I know there's people paid $1,000 to see Taylor Swift.
0: Okay, yeah, I just want to get there. Yeah.
1: So it's like, why would folks do that?
0: Like, yeah, but you're paying like $1,500 to like sit like so, like you're sitting like all the way back in the top row for like $1,000-something. You know what I mean? Like, it's like, what?
1: And which is...
0: And then I saw some information because I seen some mom who took her kids to go see Taylor Swift. But she went to go see Taylor Swift with her kids outside the U.S. because the hotel, the food, the flight, and the tickets were less than nosebleeds here in the U.S.
1: Really?
0: Yes. Debatably. Outside of the U.S., she bought tickets, the hotel, the food, and took her kids to somewhere else to see Taylor Swift, and that still cost less than the three tickets she would have bought for her and her kids here in the U.S.
1: I believe that. I definitely believe that.
0: Because I feel like she's definitely U.S. market, I feel like. Obviously not, like, only U.S. market, but I feel like...
1: Wow, really?
0: Well, can you think about that? Like, imagine going to a concert and... Here, right? You're going to a concert here, and you're paying for some, like, really far away tickets. But you get a little closer. Obviously, we're not talking, like, super close, because that's always going to cost a lot, no matter where you are.
1: So you say she went to, like London or something?
0: She went to some, like, Canada? I think it's, like, Netherlands, maybe? I don't know. Somewhere
1: that's smart.
0: Like, different,
1: yeah, yeah.
0: You know
1: so
0: what I mean?
1: The Netherlands definitely makes sense, because it's already affordable to go there. You can go round trip there $500 right now.
0: Exactly, yeah.
1: So imagine Taylor Swift
0: like,
1: there.
0: And then yeah, Taylor yeah, Swift, because yeah, Taylor yeah. Swift isn't like Netherlands market. Like, people listen to her probably, but they're not. She's not like a major artist that tours there. You know, there's a tour in there, there's people that like her. But it's not like the U.S. where like the U.S. is like crazy. Like, oh, I want to go. Like, everybody wants to go. Anyways, but I'm like, if you travel, think about it. Like, if hotel, plane, food, and everything else and the concert tickets cost less, debatably less, right? Then the same amount for tickets for the same amount of people here. Like, where do we draw the line on? Like, you know what I mean? Like, the
1: supply and demand.
0: You know what I mean? And, like, the way people really mark it up. Like,
1: I will say inflation in America is insanely high.
0: That's fair. The cost of a lot of things is high. Like, so, I mean, you kind of got to get by, like, making money however you can. Like,
1: and also, I just buy less stuff nowadays. Because right now, I'm like, this is not on sale. We're overpaying. And the reason why also, let's not get started, but the tariffs, I didn't want to go there. It's falling off on the people.
0: It's taking a toll.
1: Yeah. Because these businesses are not going to pay it. We're going to end up paying.
0: Business and business needs to make money. It's not supposed to lose money. That's not the model of a for-profit
1: but
0: business.
1: The people end up suffering. Thus, I see why folks are either leaving to go outside the United States to do that, because
0: it's just more. It's more like
1: it's reasonably more priced. outside the United States. It's like crazy. Would you give me a good idea of that? Yeah, if I'm going go to go to a live concert,
0: I have to tap
1: I'm going
0: to
1: go to, what? I'm going to South America. Screw all that.
0: I'm not going to lie. I look, you might have to tap into this method. I haven't thought about this. Going to another country to like.
1: South America, real quick. But the Netherlands is pretty cool. But the reason why I go to South America just to see more diversity and people of color. That's why I would
0: that's
1: go.
0: That's fair. Yeah. I feel like Europe a little more.
1: Yeah. Netherlands, I'll tell you.
0: It's a little more. More sore thumbs.
1: Yeah.
0: I feel that. No, yeah, for sure. And I think it's pretty interesting to look at. And diversity is great. I don't have any takes on live music, I'm going to be honest. I don't have any more, at least. I just think that it's a nice experience. I love live music. Live music is amazing. You really enjoy it. I think if you're paying a lot of money, if you're not the one paying, I think you enjoy it more. It's like
1: work hard.
0: It's like the saying, like, if you don't pay for the food, it tastes better. Like, if you have the money for it, I say, like, if you're logical, if you have the money, if you, like, have, like, the leisure for it, I think you should go. I think
1: once in a while,
0: it's not a daily thing. Like, I'm not telling you to go buy every single ticket that has like TD Garden selling right now. But like, you know, be reasonable with it. Be smart. Like, spend your money wisely. Take care of yourself and like enjoy like the time. You know what I mean?
1: You know, if Zoomix Radio has, you know, raffle going on with concert tickets, you support, you know, that way, you know.
0: But exactly, but if the tickets are like $200-$300,
1: oh no, no, I mean like
0: per person
1: $1,000 above, then okay, maybe you should reconsider, you know.
0: You know, maybe you can just like watch it on your phone. Like, yeah, depending on what it is, maybe someone will like put videos up and you can just watch those. So yeah,
1: definitely right now I'm moving smart with how I'm spending right now.
0: Exactly, just be smart. Play smarter, and we have instrumental jazz for you.
1: Ooh,
0: it's different. It's gonna be real different for these next ones. I don't know. It's gonna be real different. This one's "Let's Ride" by Vandell Andrew. Hope you enjoy our instrumental jazz with our a word from our sponsors, and we'll be back soon to talk about music genre tier list. And music recommendations and suggestions and songs that we want to put down. Just joking. Actually, no, we might. Yeah. All right. Enjoy instrumental jazz.
1: Let's do it.

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0: 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Stay tuned.
1: Sorry.
2: I didn't expect that one.
1: Ah! We are back. Claude, we are back. And you just listened to Ledge Ride by Vandal, Andrew, and this is a really funny one. Beach Breeze by Motown Moe. And you also listened to a really nice promo for Firehouse and a Feeding America PSA, in case you're interested. Yeah, I hope you enjoy. I really miss our gambling PSA. That one was a good one.
3: There's no other ones, or?
1: They switched it. They switched it to another gambling PSA.
3: And it's not as
1: It's not as energetic and amazing as the other one. We really got to bring that back. Let's see if the gambling PSA is here. I really had an enjoyment with that one. That one was great. Yep, no gambling PSA. Whoop. That was an end of an era with that one. Now we have music genres. I don't think we even need a tier list. I think we could just talk about like music genres in general. I really like progressive metal. I like math rock.
3: I don't know how these new.
1: I'm gonna get songs to exemplify it.
3: Hip hop, rap.
1: Hip hop, rap, valid.
3: R&B.
1: Okay. R&B. I like reggae. Jazz. There's some really nice jazz stuff that I listen to. Hold up, let me just make sure that I'm.
3: I'll take jazz.
1: I hope I don't get a referral to Renee's office for playing some different stuff. I'm gonna play short segments. Hopefully, we have the we're allowed to do this. I've been listening to this song a lot recently. You know, some jazz stuff.
3: Okay.
1: It's more like jazz pop, I feel like. But, you know, some nice little, like, kind of like, you got this, you got, like.
3: Yeah, I like music
1: some
3: like
1: nice
3: that.
1: Soft stuff.
3: Yeah, I like music stuff.
1: That, some, like, R&B rap. Yeah, like,
3: yeah, me, it has to be
1: like
3: a harsh. Not harsh, but intense about getting. Because I start my day 6 a.m. and I'm not done sometimes until, like, on a good day, hopefully 8 p.m., 9 p.m., but usually I'm not done until 10, 11. So
1: yeah, exactly.
3: Going
1: yeah.
3: all those days, I need energy, I need hype, I need
1: something to keep
3: go
1: you
3: get
1: moving,
3: music,
1: yeah.
3: get out of the mud music. That's type of energy I got.
1: Get out
3: going
1: the
3: on.
1: Mud music.
3: Yeah,
1: I also like some ska. Only specific artists with ska.
3: But you know I will say, is. Comparing to like my brother and I, like my brother's more on the mellow, chill side of music. He listens way more R&B than I do.
1: Yeah.
3: But his commute's also like 2 minutes away.
1: He's like driving like some like 5 minute walk.
3: Yeah. Mine are like an hour, hour and a half. So yeah.
1: A little longer. Yeah. I mean, I've been listening to some like.
3: You know, I'm a little. You can tone it down a little, but that, we're about there. About there. Yeah. You know?
1: Some ska.
3: Keep you up while driving.
1: And then there's some like
3: and like on piano music. On piano. It's definitely myself, Africans for sure. It's like beat club music. Like that.
1: I like some slow elevator music. You know, that type of stuff.
3: Mm.
1: I'm pretty into that. I say that's pretty nice. It's pretty soft. Pretty cool.
3: You have chill. A chill, reflective stuff. Vibe. Yeah.
1: Yeah. You know. And then we got like Travis Scott.
3: I'm not a big Travis Scott. Like, you know, he's cool.
1: That's some like. Yeah, like Cranebin. It's more like soul.
3: Yeah. Yeah, I take it.
1: You know.
3: But you know, that's more like the morning. I feel like since
1: you gotta wake up, you don't want to be like chilling.
3: That one was gonna put me to sleep right now.
1: Low-key, like take a nap to that.
3: What? Because like I'm just thinking off of what I would really do. Yeah, soon you put some a little hip hop, just a little high, high thrilling music, just to kind of keep me up through the drive home.
1: I mean, we got like some Giveon.
3: Yeah, that's for the morning. I saved that for the morning. Yeah.
1: I mean, I guess like that's where like I think it's nice.
3: But it's totally nice. It's just me being overly tired all the time, especially after 4 p.m. I pay mindful because music for me is like a vibration, and the more it's vibrant in like melodies and like energy, the more vibrant I get through the day. It's my form of coffee. I don't drink coffee. I really don't. Yeah. So I'm that high energy individual that lives through music and art.
1: Here, let me look for a song. I feel like you kind of listen to some 21 Pilots type of stuff. Not 21 Pilots specifically, but. Your description sounds like I thought about this.
3: Yeah, no high beat. Yeah, but rap form.
1: I mean, he's kind of like.
3: Yeah, the beat is hot. Yeah, kinda. We're getting there.
1: He's like. Obviously a little quicker, but like, yeah. You know, I
3: guess.
1: But
3: that's definitely kind of what's going on in my world. Yeah. Plus, I'm already mellow.
1: Yeah.
3: It's like weird. Like, I'm mellow, but I can also have a lot of energy. It's weird. So, I don't know if I'm an introvert or extrovert, but yeah.
1: Yeah. I feel like they got faster stuff, though. Hold up. Like, rockier. No, that one's really slow. Yeah. No, I feel that. I'm like trying to decrypt what you like. I'm like trying to find something that will. No. Like this type of rhythm? Not the song, but I'm saying like.
3: Yeah, something like that. Yeah.
1: I think you might be talking about not as like. Rock, like, influence.
3: Yeah, but it has
1: a little rougher on this side, but maybe just a slight tone down, yeah?
3: Yeah.
1: Shout out to 21 Pilots. Yeah.
3: Sound like you said, shout out to 21 Savage. I'm like, that's my kind.
1: I don't know if we can get the Savage on here. Let me see if he has something.
3: No way. I know my music is definitely not. No.
1: What? Yeah, no, we there's no Savage we got.
3: Oh, no, definitely.
1: Every single one of them has a real big, nice E. E for excellent. You cannot, sadly, enjoy 21 Savage.
3: No, I definitely figured that. Yeah,
1: we cannot hit the 21 stuff. We're actually reaching us. We're very much approaching the end of the show, sadly. I want to just say that.
3: We
1: can continue talking about music till the end. We can take this to the last second. As we enjoy our final moments of talking.
3: So, like, do you listen to music as you, like, end your day, or do you, like...
1: I listen to it all day. When I'm walking, when I'm talking, when I'm doing work, when I'm not doing work, I'm always listening to music.
3: Whew. Yeah, I think I check out around, like, once I get back. Yeah, I think... Yeah. Just to kind of let my thoughts linger a little.
1: Yeah. Trying to think about a nice song.
3: But yeah, definitely in high school, music all the time. Yeah. All the time, yeah.
1: Yeah.
3: Music definitely got me through college, I'll tell you that, so yeah.
1: Yeah. I've been listening to the same stuff recently, but like, hold up, I'll like. If I'm hopeless, it's a little more mellow and like more upbeat than what I think you listen to, but like, you know.
3: Yeah, that's for my morning music.
1: It's kind of like waking up,
3: waking
1: you know,
3: up, reflecting,
1: chill,
3: getting
1: the
3: day mind ready. Yeah, that's. I have like a music my morning music to kind of get me like, yeah, you got this, Claude.
1: Yeah, for sure. After that, nah, yeah.
3: And then after a while, I'm like, I got that. But I get my street music in. Gotta get it at any means necessary. And then...
1: Yeah.
3: Yeah.
1: No, I feel that. It's relatable. Yeah, I don't know. What's on Rap Caviar right now that we can play? Just to, like... They got Uzi.
3: Oh, no, no, no. I haven't listened to him.
1: It's, like, the only non... It's a very nice song.
3: What is it?
1: It's like a new release, though.
3: Oh, it's a new release. Okay.
1: That's the point, yeah. I actually want to listen to this. Hold up. He's like... Oh, it's this one. Never mind. It's kind of whack. It's like one of those, like, recently blown up on, like... The ones that you hear on, like, Instagram all the time. Yeah, it's like one of those, like... Bruh. I'm listening to that.
3: Yeah, I got Money Bag, yo.
1: ASAP.
3: Okay, I'll take that.
1: ASAP just released.
3: Yeah.
1: I'm looking forward to really digging in that album.
3: Yeah, me too.
1: We'll give our honest opinions hopefully next week. We have a guest next week, actually. So if you stay tuned for that, hope you enjoy. Yeah, and Don Toliver also just released.
3: Oh, yeah.
1: So, like, yeah, I'm not allowed to play this entire song, but, like, outro music, I guess. Yeah, but, you know, it's a pretty good song. Alright, so I hope you enjoyed our show. And we'll be back soon.
3: See okay, you next it. Week.
1: Let's rewind it back. We missed the cue. Hold up. This isn't on our thing, so we have to play it off of the... Alright, I hope you enjoyed today's show. Have a good one. We'll be back next week, hopefully.
3: Take care. Stay warm, y'all.
1: Alright, we'll stop a little bit. Alright, now we gotta stop. Alright, I hope you enjoyed today's show. Have a good one. We'll be back next week for... this is In Within on 94.9 FM Zoox Radio. 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
3: Take care.
1: Bye. You just listened to In and Within with Kenneth.
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Welcome back to another hour of Jazz from the Top on Zoomix Radio. This is Tom Curry, and we're going to spend the next hour with Blue Mitchell. Now, his name might not pop up as one of your top trumpet players, but Blue has been underrated over the decades. If you take a look at his production, he had 49 of his own sessions recorded and had 231 total recording sessions. That's a pretty good record. He was born Richard Allen Mitchell on March 13, 1930, in Miami, Florida. He took up trumpet at the age of 17. Didn't take him long to meet his fellow Floridians, Nat and Cannonball Adderley, in Tallahassee around 1948. By 1950, he was in the Paul Williams Band, and would join a young John Coltrane in the Earl Bostic Band in 1952. That's the same year we're going to open the first set with Down Home, as Mitchell joins a young Lou Donaldson on alto for Lou's second session on Blue Note and Horace Silvers on piano. We'll conclude a tribute to Cannonball, Brother Ball, with Johnny Griffin on tenor, Curtis Fuller on trombone. 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

0: We opened up with Down Home, blues joined by Lou Donaldson on alto, Horace Silver on piano, Percy Heath on bass, Art Blakey on drums, recorded November 19, 1952, from Lou Donaldson, Quartet, Quintet, Sextet on Blue Note Records. And concluded with Brother Ball. This time, Blue is on his own session with Curtis Fuller on trombone, Johnny Griffin on tenor, Wynton Kelly on piano, Wilbur Ware on bass, and Philly Joe Jones on drums. Recorded July 3rd, 1958 from Blue Mitchell Big Six on OJC Riverside Records.
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Next up, It Could Happen to You. And we conclude with our silver session, Blowing the Blues Away.

We opened up with Moten Swing, blues joined by Frank Reak on trombone, Pepper on baritone, Andre Previn on piano, Red Mitchell on bass, and Frank Capp on drums, recorded on October 6, 1958, originally from Get Those Elephants Out of Here on Metro Jazz, just made available on London Feather Presents, The Mitchells and the Jones on Fresh Sound Records. Tuck the tempo down a bit. It could happen to you with Blue joining up with Benny Golson on tenor, Whitten Kelly on piano, Paul Chambers on bass, Art Blakey on drums. It was recorded January 5th, 1959 from Out of the Blue on OJC Riverside. And we concluded with Horace Silver blowing the blues away. This time he joins up with Junior Cook on tenor, Horace, of course, is on piano, Gene Taylor on bass, and Louis Hayes on drums. Recorded August 29, 1960, from Horace Silver blowing the blues away on Blue Note. 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Hope to see you there. For the third set, Blue Mitchell was going to be on cornet this time. I'll Close My Eyes, with Whitten Kelly on piano. And we'll conclude with an extended session, Blue Farouk, with Charlie Rouse on tenor.

We open up with I'll Close My Eyes. Blues on cornet with Wynton Kelly on piano, Sam Jones on bass, Roy Brooks on drums. Recorded August 25th, 1960 from Blue Mitchell Blues Moods on OJC Riverside. And we concluded with Blue Farouk. This time, Blue joins up with a Charlie Rouse session on tenor with Walter Bishop Jr. on piano, Earl May on bass, and Art Taylor on drums. Recorded May 11, 1960 from Charlie Rouse, Taken Care of Business on OJC Jazzland. Moving along to the fourth set, Blue's going to join up with Harold Vick on tenor with Stepping Out. And we're going to conclude with a late session towards the end of his life where he joins up with Art Pepper on tenor with Jumpin' Jacks.

0: fourth session opened up with Stepping Out. Blues on trumpet, Harold Vick on tenor, Big John Patton on organ, Grant Green on guitar, and Ben Dixon on drums. Recorded May 27, 1963, from Harold Vick, Stepping Out on Blue Note Records. And we concluded with Jumpin' Jacks. This time, blues on trumpet with Art Pepper on tenor, Dole Croker on piano, Leroy Vinegar on bass, and Frank Butler on drums. Recorded December 27, 1976, from Dole Croker, California Hard on Xanadu Records. Well, in the mid-1960s to the late 1960s, Mitchell would tour with Junior Cook and Chick Corea. After breaking up, Blue joined the Ray Charles Band in 1969 for 3 years. By now, he had settled in L.A. and stayed there, performing with the Louis Belson Band, John Faddis Band, and with Howard Land and others, as well as backing up Carmen McRae, Big Joe Turner, and Lorenz Alexander. His last session was on October 12, 1978, with Slide Hampton and Harold Land for Galaxy. Blue, unfortunately, would pass away on May 21, 1979, from cancer at the age of 49, much too soon. Well, that's the end of our show, and I hope you'll be back next week. If you have any questions or requests, you can email me at jazzfromthetop@comcast.net. 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So until next week, keep digging those sounds.
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Well, we're back again with a new show as we feature the new release of Selwyn Birchwood's Electric Swamp Funkin' Blues on Alligator Records in the first set. And we close out with in the fourth set with Crystal Schwammer's Sing Pretty Blues on New Sun Music. The second and third sets feature some forgotten or not forgotten blues artists' birthdays in March, as it gives us a chance to play some blues artists from the past. Selwyn Birchwood's Electric Swamp Funkin' Blues gives him a platform to bring in some good old-fashioned soul music from the Deep South as he continues to surprise us with different styles of blues with each release. He continues to look for meaningful material as well as giving him a new area of the blues. This is a very successful session with some great music and dynamic guitar work, as he may be one of the best blues guitarists in the blues today. You never know what he's going to do next, but it's always something you want to hear. Joining him on guitar, lap steel, and acoustic guitar, as well as vocals, we have John Hetherington on keyboards, Donald Huff Wright on bass and guitar, Hedley Connor III on drums, Reggie Oliver on sax and flute, Eli Bishop on violin. Also, Brianna Lutzi and Taylor Opry are on background vocals. I have three selections. The first is Soulmate. Next up, Should Have Never Gotten Out of Bed. I know how that feels. And we're going to conclude with What Am I Accused Of?

0: We opened up with Soulmate. Next up, Should Have Never Gotten Out of Bed. And we concluded with What Am I Accused Of? With each new release, Selwyn Birchwood gives us something really new to listen to and for him to express on both the vocal as well as the guitar. He seems to be reaching for something all the time, and we enjoy every time he continues to explore the blues. You've been listening to Selwyn Birchwood's Electric Swamp Funk and Blues on Alligator Records.
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0: For the second set, we're going to open up with Sue Foley, New Used Car. Next up, Louisiana Red, Sweet Legged Girl. And we'll conclude with Eddie Shaw, Big Fat Woman.

Yes, that's what she did. Broke up our little, little comfortable, happy home.

We opened up with Sue Foley. She was born March 29th, 1968, in Ottawa, Canada. We heard her on New Year's Car. Of course, she's on vocals and guitar. Graham Guest on keyboards. Mike Turin on bass. Tom Bina on drums, recorded back in 2006 from the title tune, New Year's Car, on Rough Records. Louisiana Red was born Iverson Minter on March 23rd, 1932, in Bessemer, Alabama. He died in 2012. He's featured on Sweet Legged Girl, of course on vocals and guitar, Little Victor on guitar and harmonica with Kim Wilson, Bob Corriador on harp, The Hawk on guitar, David Maxwell on piano, Mookie Brill on bass, Alex Peterson on drums, recorded 2011 from Back in the Black Lagoon on Rough Records. He's someone overlooked these days. You should listen to some of his music. We conclude with Eddie Shaw, who was born on March 20th, 1937, in Stringstown, Mississippi. He died in 2008. We heard Big Fat Woman. Eddie is on vocals and tenor. Eddie Van Shaw and John Primer on guitars. Joachim Pladen on keyboards. Willie Kent on bass. Tim Taylor on drums. Recorded September 10th. 1990 from The Blues Is Good News on Wolf Records. 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We continue with two more March birthdays. The first is Marva Wright doing Driving Wheel. And we'll conclude with Johnny Copeland, Rolling with the Punches.

When you opened up with Marva Wright doing Driving Wheel, she was born Marva Maria Williams on March 20th, 1948, in New Orleans. She died in 2010. We heard her on Driving Wheel. Of course, she's featured on vocals. This is actually a big band run by Benny Turner, who is also on bass, with Thomas Bingham on guitar, Lester Small on keyboards. Recorded in 1995 from Marvelous on Mardi Gras Records. Johnny Copeland. We heard him on Rollin' with the Punches. He was born John Clyde Copeland, March 27th, 1927, in Haynesville, Louisiana. He died 1997. Of course, he's the father of Shamika Copeland. We heard him on Rollin' with the Punches. Of course, he's on vocals and guitar. Richard Ford on steel guitar. Sonny Boy Terry on harmonica. Floyd Phillips on keyboards. Randy Lee Lippinscott on bass. Barry Harrison on drums. Recorded May 3rd, 1994 from Catching Up with the Blues on Giants Blues Productions. Well, as we move into the fourth set, features the new release of Crystal Schwammer's Sing Pretty Blues on New Sun Music. Crystal is another Canadian blues musician who has made it in the blues with that gusty voice of hers and can really belt out a song. No exception here with a new release, and she gives you 12 tracks which reflect love, loss, grief, hope, resilience, and healing. Joining her on vocals is Ping Rose and Austin Strobel on guitars, Jonathan Nixon and Dave Rowe on bass, Neoshi Jackson on drums, Peter Keys on keyboards, and Chris West on horns, along with special guest vocalist Angela Hurt. We got three numbers to play: Stop Funkin' Me Around, Changes, and we conclude with Preachin' Blues.

0: We opened up with Stop Funkin' Me Around. Following that, we changed the pace with Changes. And we concluded with Preachin' Blues. Well, Crystal has another great release on New Sun Music.
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1: Do you guys want to introduce yourselves?
3: Soli Canto, Brian, and Rosie Amador.
4: That's it.
1: Really nice to meet you guys. Wow, this is our first interview.
2: First interview on the show. And this is the last show of the season as well. Uh-huh. But this crew has been really busy, just going to events, right, Isa?
1: We've been doing a lot of stuff. But I'm really excited that we get to end our show, or our season, with interviewing guys. So, yeah, this is really cool.
4: All right,
1: but
4: thank you.
1: Right now we're going to be doing a question of the day, and I'm going to be picking out of this box. Mm-hmm. So we're just going to see what comes up.
4: Okay.
1: Okay. Oh, okay, this is kind of like a would-you-rather question, but give up ice cream or pizza for the rest of your life?
3: Oh. I think Rosie and I have different opinions on that.
4: I don't know. We'll find out.
3: I'd rather give up ice cream if I had to choose between those two.
4: Well, in my past life, before COVID, I would have said the same thing. But unfortunately, after COVID, I've lost some of my taste buds.
1: Oh, wow.
4: So ice cream tastes like something cold.
1: Really?
4: Yes. Just it doesn't like have ice. A lot of flavor. Yeah. Oh, so pizza has more flavor. So now I'll keep pizza, yeah. Before that, I would have said ice cream.
1: That's really hard. Oh, I love both.
4: Yeah.
1: Personally, I feel like I would give up ice cream. Because, like, I'm more of a savory person.
4: Yeah.
1: I'm like, I don't know. I feel like there's better varieties of, like, than just ice cream. But, yeah, kind of what you said. Like, sometimes I hate when ice cream has, like, freezer burn. It's like the most horrible thing ever. Like, I'm just like, ugh.
3: But pizza burn on the roof of your mouth is pretty painful for you.
1: Oh, yes. That's like, you're just like, oh, my God. It's really painful, too. But, yeah, I feel like I would just give up ice cream.
3: Our daughter would definitely give up pizza before ice cream. Ice cream is, like, her favorite food.
2: Yeah, I think I would do the ice cream, too. Just more of a savory person. And I think I just crave pizza more often.
4: Yeah.
2: Definitely.
1: Yeah me too. But, yeah, guys, welcome to Firehouse Radio. So we are going to be asking you guys a few questions. Mm-hmm. And, yeah, let's see how it goes, guys. So, yeah, thank you so much for being here.
4: Thanks for having us.
1: Oh. We're really excited to listen to your new songs live in the studio here at ZoomX and to play some of your recordings of your music for our listeners. So, yeah, we're just going to dive into the questions. So, tell us about your earliest musical memories.
4: Well, for me, I'm originally from Puerto Rico.
1: Oh, wow.
4: Yeah, and my parents were performers, but then when they started their family, they said, okay, we need to be serious and do something other than performing. So they switched, but they always sang at home. So I was raised in situations where they had parties at the house. And of course, my mom would end up singing, and my dad would always sing in the shower. He sang tangos. He was from Buenos Aires. So really my earliest musical memories are of them being musical and of them playing music on our record player, you know, especially my father with the tangos. So that would be, for me, my earliest musical memories.
3: Mm.
4: Yeah.
3: I'm not sure what my earliest musical memory would be, but early ones were when my brother and I started discovering rock and roll, and we used to listen to, you know, Santana and The Doors and Grand Funk Railroad and we could just do that for hours.
5: Wow.
3: LPs, play them one after another.
1: That's so cool. Okay, and then how do your life stories inspire your music? Like, is there, like, anything from, like, your day-to-day life that, like, inspires you on a regular basis? And, like, kind of, like, goes into, like, your song-making? Or, like, when you're writing songs?
3: Well,
4: Ryan's the composer, so yeah, he's going to take this one off.
3: All right, well, I mean, what inspires me is, like, kind of all of the music that I've heard and loved through my life, you know, and especially the styles that I've spent more time studying. But also, I'm inspired to write songs by what I see around me in the world. So these days, I've been writing a lot of protest songs because that seems like what needs to be said.
4: But, I mean, in terms of throughout the length, throughout our trajectory, the songs that you've written have really been about all different topics.
3: Yeah.
4: And they do have to do with what goes on in our lives.
3: I even have one that's a recipe for brown rice.
4: That's right. Yes, a true recipe for brown rice. Yeah.
1: Oh, wow, that's so cool.
4: Yeah. But it's, you know, also his reflections on love, loving, you know, not just romantic love, but loving our friends, loving our community, and definitely a lot about social justice, or about, you know, like you, we were talking about some of the songs that are on our latest album, Por la Serranía, which is about the Camino, the walk, the pilgrimage that has existed for over 1,000 years in northern Spain that we...
3: The Camino de Santiago.
4: Camino de Santiago, which we had the privilege of walking on and back in 2022. And, you know, this very act of just walking every day towards a destination along with people from all over the world and having only that to do every day, carrying the clothes on your back, and that's it. And, you know, a real walk, a real step away from your life. And that inspired many thoughts that Brian put into a song. That one I actually contributed to a little bit. I brainstormed the lyrics a little bit. He changed my words into a more something more poetic. Took the opportunity to make fun of me a little bit. And
3: Yeah.
2: And did you all do the full Camino?
3: No. We did about 160 miles of it.
1: Yeah. How long is it? Yeah. Like
3: the whole thing? Well, there are many different Caminos. The most common one is the one that we walked on, which starts in southern France, goes all the way across northern Spain, and ends up in Santiago in Galicia.
4: The most popular one, I would
3: And
4: say.
3: That one's about 500 miles, I think, if you do the whole thing.
1: And you guys are just walking the whole entire time?
3: Yeah, with our backpacks.
4: Other than sleeping,
3: Everything we needed on our backs.
4: Other than sleeping and eating, we were walking the entire time,
1: That's
4: And we didn't walk at night. We didn't walk at night.
1: That's so cool. Wow.
3: And it's really beautiful,
4: really
3: too. You're walking through mountains. It's gorgeous.
4: You're going through mountains.
2: Did you meet other musicians on the route?
3: Some,
4: Not too many, though. We met...
3: I actually, before we... Before we took the trip, I found a little guitar online, because I play nylon string guitar, Spanish guitar, and I found a little one with a tiny body, so the guitar would fit in my backpack, and I took it with me, sticking out of my backpack.
4: It stuck out, and actually, kind of a cool story I'll share is that we went right after COVID, and still people were nervous about COVID, so we weren't really staying in rooms with other people, and... Some people knew each other, so they were in their own little bubble, even though there were already vaccines, but still people were being somewhat careful. Mm-hmm. And we realized after the second day that, wow, like we're not going to meet anyone because they already know each other and they're going to sit at their breakfast tables separately from us. And so I said to Brian, you know what? The only way we're going to meet people is if we sing. Wow. So literally one day at breakfast, we just said, hi. We'd like to dedicate a song to you. This is our first Camino, and this is my husband Brian, he wrote a beautiful song called Buen Camino, which is what people say to each other, have a good walk. And we did that, and it broke the ice, and we literally made friends for the rest of the Camino. Wow. We kept bumping into some of the people we'd sung to, and then we even arrived in one place where this French woman said to us, wait a minute, I heard about you from my friend so-and-so. Are you the musicians? And she asked us to sing.
2: Oh, wow, so we traveled on.
4: Yeah, and we got everybody to sing. It was really an amazing, you know, icebreaker and community builder.
1: Yeah, that definitely is a lot about how, like, music, like, brings people together.
4: Totally.
1: Which is really cool. Wow, that's really, really nice.
4: Yeah.
1: Okay, and then, Which artists and musicians are your biggest inspiration? Now, I know you guys kind of said earlier about what music you guys listened to growing up, but is there a certain artist that, like, you really looked up to, or somebody who, like, inspired you to start writing music? I know your parents inspired you, but...
4: To sing.
3: Yeah.
4: Because I don't compose, but...
1: Yeah.
3: No, I mean, there have been a lot of artists that I've really been inspired by, from, you know, Rubén Blades, Willy Colón and Héctor Lavoe, and then more recently Jorge Drexler from Uruguay, who's a wonderful songwriter. But I'm not a really pro Spotify person because they rip off artists. But one thing that Spotify does is make so much music available to you, and I've discovered so many great artists that I didn't know about. So I get inspired pretty much every time I listen to music.
1: Wow, that's so cool.
4: Yeah.
1: Wow, that's really nice.
2: Yeah. What about you, Rosie, for percussionists or other musicians?
4: Well, I like Brian. I'm Ruben Blades and Jorge Drexler are two of my big ones. But, you know, I mean, there's also so many female singers who have influenced me, you know. And also, I really, when I was younger, I really loved the duo Tuck and Patty, remember?
3: Oh, yeah, they were amazing.
4: I was crazy about them, yeah. And partly it's because they do a lot of improvisation, and that's something that I'm really into as well. But, you know, Diane Reeves is an amazing jazz, you know, vocalist. Of course, Ella Fitzgerald, you know.
3: Joni Mitchell,
4: mm-hmm. And who else can I talk about? I mean, there's just so many. It's just countless. It's countless. Yeah. And also, I'm very honored to say that our daughter has followed in our footsteps. And she's actually her first album she recorded here at Zoomix.
2: Really?
3: Her first EP.
4: Alisa Amador. Yeah. And she also was very influenced, of course, by our music, but also by a lot of the music that we're talking about now, you know. Yeah. Celia Cruz. You know, from Cuba.
2: Celia Cruz.
4: Yeah.
1: Oh, wow.
2: Yeah.
1: That's so cool.
4: Yeah.
1: That's really, really nice.
4: Yeah.
1: Oh, okay.
4: Yeah.
1: So then, how did Sol y Canto come to be? As, like, was it just an idea that you guys just got, like, while making dinner one time? Or just, like, just something you guys been wanting to do for a while?
3: Sol y Canto actually kind of grew out of another band we had before, which was called Flor de Caña. And that group was born out of a cultural exchange trip we did to Nicaragua in 1984.
4: Wow.
3: And so that group was formed, and we lasted 10 years, and then people kind of went their separate ways, and Rosie and I were not ready to throw in the towel yet, so we decided we would make our own band. And we had played with different people who had substituted for some of the members of the first band, and so we kind of had a list of musicians we knew we liked playing with. So we called them up, and we started Sol y Canto in 1994.
4: So it happened very organically. It's just like, we're not quitting music, so what's next? And then we found our people and started touring. And then, of course, it evolved because during COVID, we could not play with anyone else, so we started playing more on our own. And then since then, we've been playing.
3: 32 years later, we're still doing it.
4: Yeah.
2: And is Sol y Canto connected to, like, the music that you were making previously, or a bit of
4: Yes and no.
3: It's evolved a lot.
4: Yes and no, because when we first started, it really came that the music came out of an experience. And that was very powerful and political. Mm-hmm. It came out of this experience of going to Nicaragua, seeing the unjust war that was being waged by our and supported by our country.
3: Well, a proxy war.
4: Yeah. A proxy war, yeah. Mm-hmm. And so the music that was composed and that we chose to sing really responded to that political moment, you know. Mm-hmm. Whereas 10 years later, things had changed. And
3: well, the other
4: Brian
3: thing is, you know, with Flor de Caña, it was very kind of folk-based, Latin folk
4: that's
3: rhythms.
4: Right.
3: With Sol y Canto, you know, there's still a strong element of that, but we've also incorporated a lot of other influences.
4: Yeah, I would say it's much more singer-songwriter, you know, independent, you know, and there's so many genres that we incorporate in our music, and some of them, I don't even know if they have a name. You know, it's just the music that Brian composes that's informed by Latin roots. And it's also, you know, we do a lot of improvisation as well, so there's tinges of jazz in our music as well.
1: Wow. How did you guys come up with the name Sol y Canto? It translates to sun and sing, right?
3: Sun and song.
4: Yeah.
1: So, like, how did you guys come up with that?
3: Well, because Rosie's from Puerto Rico, I'm from New Mexico, and those are both really sunny places. And we sing together.
4: That's right. I remember I came up with it in the car, remember?
3: Yeah.
4: Yeah, because in the beginning, it actually was born out of the need to want to distinguish ourselves from the sound of our sextet, because Flor de Caña was a sextet, and we wanted to do stuff as a duo in addition to what we did with our sextet. So we came up with a name, but it was spelled differently, yeah, with an I in the middle.
3: It was all one word.
4: And then when we decided to become a formal band, we got a record label contract with, at that time, Rounder Records, and they said, well, we're not sure if we like this

0: We've
1: been so lucky.
0: Really wonderful people.
1: We played in
0: all over
1: Singapore and Hawaii and, you know, and we love going to New Mexico where Brian's from. We love going to Puerto Rico where I'm from. And, I mean, we've toured all over. And I think that the common denominator is that this is no surprise, but, you know, music connects people, as you said before, and it also spreads hope and brings a lot of joy. And also we use it as a form of protest. And to be able to express our values and bring people together, it's always been incredibly important to us, but I feel like, especially in the world that we're living in now, it's even more meaningful. So all the way from the beginning, we did this because we loved it and we felt that it was a service that unites people, that something we can offer, a gift we can offer. Right. And that's been, I think, the biggest gift all along, and it just keeps becoming more important. But we've had a lot of fun on the road, and then times when we felt like, oh, this being on the road thing is hard, and maybe we should pare it down. And we did over the years. We pared down so that we could be with our kids more, because once we had our twins, both of us are on the road. And then they were in school, and it was very hard to parent. And so by the time they reached middle school, we were like, you know what? I don't know that this is going to work, because the only way to make a living is to tour a lot. We can't just perform locally and make a sustainable living. So that's when we ended up with an additional career. And we're also bilingual voice actors.
2: Oh, really?
1: In addition to our music. Yeah. And it pairs really nicely because we do that, you know, during the day at home and
0: in
1: also
0: home
1: on
0: studio.
1: The road. We have a remote recording studio. And then we can perform on the weekends and at night. And or take time off during the day to do interviews and and perform if need be, and we still have our other gig that keeps us sustainable.
2: Wow.
1: Yeah.
2: Do you guys like do voiceovers for like TV shows, like ad commercials? Like what type of voiceovers do you guys do?
0: We do a lot of educational stuff.
1: Yeah. Stuff online, like web stuff, and also you know, the YouTube ads and all that. We do a lot of online ads. Yeah.
0: Yeah.
1: Because that's super popular.
0: And these
1: now.
0: Days, since we're getting into political season, we
1: do
0: a lot
1: of political ads.
0: I've been doing a bunch for New Mexico.
1: Yeah, so. And we do from all over the country, Texas, you name it, you know, especially where there's Latinos, because we're completely bilingual, so they call on us to do either Spanish or English or both, you know.
0: Or English with an accent.
1: Yeah, but we also do, it's such a wide variety of things, and this is what keeps it so interesting. We do museum audio guides. We just did something yesterday for the Holocaust Museum in L.A. We're the voice of the Getty Museum in Spanish. We do all the audio tours for them. We do a lot for PBS stations around the country, educational narration and promos, you know. So it's a lot of fun, and it, like I said, it really dovetails beautifully with our music because it's a lot of it. Well, also, we've worked hard to attract the kind of work that we want. So the reason why we work for museums and public TV stations is that I've made an effort to reach out to those places. So, I mean, we only voice for things we believe in. So we also do commercials. You know, I was the voice of Mattress Firm for many years in Spanish.
2: That's so cool.
1: Yeah. Mm-hmm.
2: Okay, that's really nice.
1: Yeah.
2: Who are some musicians or artists that you have collaborated with? And, like, tell us a story about, like, why it was such a memorable collaboration.
1: Mm.
2: And, yeah.
1: Who have we collaborated with? Well, Santi Alonso.
0: Yeah, one of the more recent ones was on our latest album, which I think we'll hear something from soon. I had, during the pandemic, my daughter Alisa got me into a songwriter's online workshop with people in Argentina. And so every week we'd get together by Zoom and share whatever we'd been writing during the week and get feedback from each other. And there was one other musician in that group, this guy named Santiago Alonso, who lives down there, who I really liked, and I liked the way he wrote. And I was writing this song for this album, and I kind of got to a point where I was a little stuck, and I decided to reach out to him to see about collaborating on it. And he said, sure. It took him a while because he had a newborn baby at the time, but when he finally wrote something, it fit perfectly with what I had done, so I kind of made a few tweaks and everything and put it together, and that was my first and only collaboration so far. But yeah. It worked
1: but
0: out really well.
1: But we've collaborated with other musicians on stages.
0: Yeah.
1: That's happened.
0: We've shared the stage with a lot of people, including Ruben Blades a long time ago.
1: Yeah, that's right. That's right. And particularly with people in Argentina, because I'm half Argentine, and so we go there a lot. And we've made friends with very, very good musicians who have

0: invited us to share the stage with them. Mm-hmm. We've shared the stage in Brazil with mm-hmm. friends who are singers, and in Spain. Most recently, we just came back from Spain in Madrid. We shared the stage with a couple of musicians, a saxophonist who's from Madrid and a singer.
1: Oh, wow. Yeah. Amazing. Well, should we get to some songs, and then we'll also get set up here in the studio for some live performances?
2: Okay. Sounds good.
3: Thank you guys so much for answering our questions.
2: Mm-hmm. You're welcome.
3: I'm really excited. So, yeah, guys, come back after the break to hear them perform live.
1: Yeah.
3: Okay, thank you guys.

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0: Hello, and we are back. So now we're going to be hearing a little bit of some live music from Sol y Canto. So yeah, take it away, guys.
1: All right.
2: This is the very song we talked about, co-written by Brian Amador and Santiago Alonso. It actually has a beautiful backstory.
1: A few years ago in New Mexico, we lost a friend who was about to turn 90 years old. And one day we were all gathered at our house. Our family was there with us, and our son was sitting with her, and he said, Marie Jo, can I get you anything? And she just smiled at him and said, no thanks, honey. I just want to be in your orbit. So that's what inspired this song. It's called En Tu Orbita, In Your Orbit. It says, time carries us downstream until one day it leaves us stranded on the shore. Day after day, we get lost in the day-to-day. Your story and mine intertwine. I don't care if you forget things. I don't care if your socks don't match. There's no need to talk to me if the silence is nice. I just want to be in your orbit.

0: Muchas gracias. Should we slip right into our second song? Okay.
1: Cool,
0: let's do that. So I'm going to bring in my bongos for this one. This is a song Brian wrote about maybe like 2 years ago now.
2: Yeah.
0: That, again, responding to the current unfortunate political situation. It's called La Burbuja, which means the bubble. And, well, I'll let Brian reflect on it.
2: Yeah, how
0: this one's in Spanglish.
2: Live in a bubble and they can't... They can't admit the possibility of realities outside what they're told to believe. So this one says, in the bubble, nobody needs to think. In the bubble, there's never a lack of outrage. In the bubble, there's no need to question things. In the bubble, everyone just follows the script. We're in backward land. North is south and east is west in the bubble. They're committed to taking us backwards. Their greatest pleasure is in other people's pain in the bubble. We're in trouble. We need to resist this stream of lies that won't stop coming from the bubble. En la burbuja.
0: Oh, yes. Thank you.

0: That's it. That was
1: Wuhan. Wow, that was so good, guys. But yeah, thank you so much for listening to this, and we'll be right back after the break.
2: Ever tried balancing a dozen eggs in one hand while hopping on one foot? Or maybe juggling cats while riding the unicycle? Sounds ridiculous, right? But guess what? That's exactly what texting while driving is like. Your human brain only has the capacity to focus on one thing at a time. So when you're behind the wheel, give driving your undivided attention.
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4: Atención, viajeros. 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
1: And hello, we are back. Now we are joined by Kiki.
2: Hello.
1: Our other co-host. But yeah, thank you guys so much for coming back. If you guys did hear the first part about the live singing, it was so good. You guys did such an amazing job. I really love the songs. Your singing is amazing, and it's really, really cool.
3: Thank you.
1: Like, this is, like, the first time I've heard, like, a song being played live on the radio, so I'm really glad that it was your song.
2: It was really, really cool.
4: All right.
1: But yeah, he's going to ask the other half of the interview questions.
2: Okay,
1: so
2: great.
1: Take it away.
2: Yeah.
5: Okay, hello. As you guys may know, Kiki. I'm Kiki, yeah. And I will be asking you a few questions about your songs and, like, upcoming stuff that you guys have.
2: Mm-hmm, mm-hmm.
5: So, for my first question, can you tell us about the song Stand Up, which was released in August of last year?
2: January.
4: It was written in August, actually, or okay. I started writing it in August. Well, you know, last year when we saw all this stuff happening with ICE agents grabbing people off the streets all over the country and then murdering people in Minneapolis, I just felt like I had to write something to address that. And so I decided that it made sense to write it, to make it a bilingual song because, you know, it has so much to do with the Latin population of this country, the Latino population, and the way that they've been targeted by ICE. So, and for my musical inspiration, I kind of went in a little bit of a Los Lobos kind of direction because I've always liked that style. And so that's where that came from.
5: That's beautiful, actually. I really love the hidden meaning behind that song. Like, I just think that Stand Up, like, I've only heard it once, but it's just, it's wow.
4: Oh, wow. Glad you like it.
5: And I have also another question. What are you guys working on right now?
4: Oh.
2: He's cooking up a new one.
4: Yeah, actually, it's been
2: cooking for a while.
4: I've been working on two new songs, actually. Yeah, but
2: And he's a little frustrated with me because we haven't had much time. We were just on tour in Spain, and we were too busy performing and doing workshops and also having fun to work on new songs. But now that we're back, we're going to...
4: Yeah, so I have one that I want to teach Rosie so that we can record it sometime pretty soon, or at least do a demo of it.
1: Go ahead.
2: And then also we've had some changes in personnel because our cellist from the last few years who graduated from Berkeley moved to New York, and so she's less available. So we decided to invite a violinist into the group who's based here, and he's fantastic. He's a young Chilean, also Berkeley graduate, and he's sticking around in the Boston area. So we need to integrate him more into the repertoire because we like to perform a lot as a duo, but it's even more fun when we add cello or violin. And then when we have more of a budget or a bigger venue, we add bass and wind instruments. So we have some rehearsing to do in addition to Brian sharing his new song or two.
5: Wow.
2: Right?
5: Yeah. Oh, wow.
2: Yeah.
5: So thank you so much.
1: Oh, so I have a quick question. So I know this kind of goes out to you, but how long does it usually take for you to, like, compose or write a song usually?
4: It varies a lot. I mean, once in a while, a song will come out really easily and fast, but that's kind of the exception. Usually I have to fight with it for a long time. Yeah. So anywhere from, you know, like 2 weeks to a year, because sometimes, you know, you write a little bit and I just have to let it go and not worry about it for a while and then come back to it later on. So
1: do songwriters ever get, like, writer's block when it comes to writing songs? Like, I know that's more of, like, a writing, like,
4: oh no, I think anybody who's creative gets that sometimes.
5: Yeah.
1: Like, especially, like, when I'm doing, like, my homework and I'm just like, I don't want to do this anymore. Like, I'm just super, like, I can't do this.
4: Mm-hmm.
1: But yeah, thank you for answering my question.
5: Another question that I do have is, do you have a tour coming up, and, like, where would it be? Do you have, like, dates set in stone?
2: We do.
5: And where can I buy tickets?
2: Ah, I love love that. I like that attitude. We have most of the shows we're doing in during the summer months will be in New England.
5: Oh wow!
2: Our first one is actually a free show, but it's in the middle of the day, so it depends on how busy you are. It's MIT has a really cool series that's for the community that
4: in an open space.
2: It's called Midday Music, and we did it last year, and they loved us, so they're bringing us back, and we'll be there. That's our first show in June, coming up in the middle of the day at 12:15 on Wednesday, June 17th.
5: Oh, wow.
2: And then after that, the next show we're doing in the area, well, actually, it's in Providence. We're going to be going to Providence to do a show and a workshop in July, July 9th.
5: Oh, wow.
2: And then from there, we're going to be for 2 weeks for fun in Martha's Vineyard, but we also lined up some shows. I'm doing a workshop. I do a workshop called Body and Voice, a Latin Orchestra, that teaches singers how to have fun doing vocal improvisation in Latin rhythms. And I go through Cuban, Puerto Rican, Uruguayan rhythms, as well as Venezuelan rhythms, but using your voice and your body. Body percussion, vocal percussion, and singing. And you kind of make it up on the spot. And I show how to do certain rhythms that way. Yeah, it's really fun. So I'm doing that, and then the next day we're doing a show at the Museum of Martha's Vineyard. The Martha's Vineyard, which has a beautiful courtyard and a stage area out in this garden. And so we're doing that, and it'll be our second time there on Wednesday, July 15th. Tickets are available for that in case you're going to be on the vineyard.
5: Yes, I've never gone. That would be a perfect opportunity.
4: Yeah. There you go. Yeah. It'd be nice and hot. Great day to go to the beach.
5: Yeah. So nice.
2: And then after that, we have more. We have more shows on the vineyard, actually. And then we're going to play at a really cool place called World Fellowship in New Hampshire, which is near the White Mountains in
4: it's
2: August.
4: It's in the White Mountains.
2: It's in the White Mountains.
4: Yeah,
2: in Conway. August 22nd. From there, we have a little tour to Vermont, Burlington, and other places in Vermont in October, mid-October. And then in October 26th, we're playing in Belmont at a Unitarian church that has a concert series. And that show, we actually haven't come up with the name yet, but it will be a show about the political times that we're living through. And it'll be with other artists that also we have not confirmed yet, since we're still in the early planning stages.
4: But
2: that'll
4: be a bunch of protest songs.
2: Yeah, exactly. Wow. Exactly. And then in November, we're going to do a show in New Mexico.
5: Oh, how fun.
4: Yeah.
2: That's where Brian's from. And so we'll be there. And then the first Saturday in December, we have a yearly bilingual holiday show at Club Passim in Harvard Square.
5: That's wow. So awesome.
2: So that's what we have booked so
4: and
2: far.
4: And the show in November is, yeah, it's in the church
2: cool.
4: that my parents used to go to when I was a little kid.
5: Oh, wow.
4: It's the town that I grew up in, Placitas, New Mexico. And there's a table there that my dad built. And the show is on his birthday.
5: Oh,
4: so that's
5: kind
4: of, yeah.
2: Pretty cool.
4: Yeah.
2: November 15th.
5: Oh, that is so fun.
2: Yeah.
5: That's beautiful.
1: That's really
2: so
1: fun.
2: That's what we have planned right now.
5: Well, I will definitely be finding tickets somewhere. I will be going to one of these. Trust me. You will see me there.
2: Okay.
5: But finally, to wrap this up, I have one final question,
2: okay.
5: And it's, how can our listeners find out more about Sol y Canto and listen to your music?
4: Aha.
2: Thank you for that question.
4: You can go to our website, which is solicanto.com. You can also find us on Spotify or Apple Music, any of the platforms. Solicanto, S-O-L-Y-C-A-N-T-O. Yeah, and on Bandcamp.
2: Bandcamp, which actually allows you to support artists. You can you can actually pay some money for a single, if you wish, or an album. And also, we're on Instagram. We're on Instagram
5: perfect.
2: And Facebook. So far, we have not joined TikTok. So, but Instagram keeps me busy, and Facebook. So that's where you can find us.
5: Oh, that's beautiful.
2: Yeah.
5: Thank you guys so much.
2: Oh, you're welcome.
4: Thank you.
5: I will definitely be following
4: us.
5: You guys.
4: Definitely.
5: All right. Definitely be listening to you guys' music more often, recommending it to my friends.
2: Well,
4: awesome.
2: Just so you know, if you didn't already hear this earlier, if you recommend our latest album, which is called En Tu Orbita, it is a partial fundraiser for Zoomix.
5: Oh, perfect.
2: This is the nonprofit that Brian and I chose to help. And we've been helping for a while.
5: Thank you so much.
2: Yeah, this is it. Yeah.
1: Wow. We feel so honored.
5: Thank you so much. I feel honored.
1: I know.
5: You're so special.
2: We have
4: a
2: very
4: this is such a great place. We love to support it.
2: Yeah. This is the cajon that I donated. Wow. It was my first cajon. And when Brian bought me two more, I said, okay, this is a ridiculous number of cajones, so we're going to give one to Zumi. There'll be more coming.
1: Thank you so much for answering our questions.
4: You're welcome.
1: How did you guys find out about Zumix in the first place?
2: How did I find out about Zumix in the first place? Oh, my God. That's a great question.
4: It was a long time ago.
2: Was it before Alisa found out about it, or did we tell her?
4: I think it was before she.
2: Yeah. You know, I can't remember anymore.
4: I don't know. But the thing is, we've always really loved being a part of our community and to see a place that works with youth and makes music available to them is such an important thing. And so we've always just really loved the work that Zumix does, and it's a pleasure to support it.
2: It is. And, you know, we raised our kids. There's two things that we raised our kids that we're very proud of. One is bilingually, so they're fluent Spanish and English speakers. And also with music. You know, they toured with us from the time they were babies and sang with us from the time they were 4 years old.
5: Oh, wow.
2: So music has been such an important part of their lives and makes them who they are and has made them very socially connected to others. And like us, they feel the power of music
4: and
2: what it
4: does. And Alisa is also a professional singer-songwriter. She actually won the Tiny Desk contest in 2022.
5: Wow.
2: And actually, I want to thank Viva Performing Arts, which is the organization that actually set this up, and Anish is behind me, who's helping out. The Viva Performing Arts.
3: 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The following is a previously recorded episode of The Firehouse. 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We hope you enjoy this episode.

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1: What's up, guys?
2: And we're back.
3: Hello,
2: I'm Jen.
3: Radio listeners.
2: My bad.
1: It's okay.
2: Wow.
1: It's okay. Okay, I'm Jen.
4: I'm Nat.
5: I'm Abe.
1: And we got a guest.
2: Well, we have two guests.
4: Oh, only one is here, though.
5: Yeah.
6: I'm the unimportant one.
2: No!
3: All guests are important.
6: Damn. Okay, my name's Catherine, then.
2: Damn. Well, that's the first time we ever heard that.
1: Wow.
2: No, you're important, Catherine.
1: Yeah, Kat.
6: Thank you for the support. I really need that.
1: Okay.
2: This feels like having a second version of Renee in here.
1: I really need that.
2: No, my God.
1: Okay, so.
2: Yo, Renee, if you're listening in, we're sorry.
6: No, they're not. They really don't.
2: Yeah. What do we have in store for today?
4: All right, so today we have your segment.
2: Yes, my segment. So I'm going to be talking about some conspiracy theories, because that's what my segment's about. But it's going to be a conspiracy theory in the end of the world.
3: Okay, And coming up, we will also be doing a little bit of an interview.
2: Yes.
3: So hopefully the other guests arrive soon. But for right now, let's get into the playlist. So for the top right now, we have Steel Feathers by Pangea.

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0: If you know we just friends, are we just friends?
1: What if everything you thought was true isn't? And it may make you question everything.

0: What do you think? Conspiracy theories. And we're back, guys. Okay, I'm Jen.
1: I'm Nat.
2: I'm Abe.
1: One of our guests,
3: Catherine.
2: And our second guest has arrived as well.
4: Hi, Balaji.
0: All right. So later on, we'll be interviewing Balaji. But right now, we're going to be doing my segment, which is about conspiracy theories. Okay, so my conspiracy theory today, we're going to be talking about the end of the world. I know it's a really scary topic for a lot of people because people are like, that's impossible. But I personally think that the end of the world can happen any day, tomorrow, next day.
2: Just remember this, the impossible is possible.
0: Exactly. But so my conspiracy theory is that basically there is a volcano that's like laying on top of Yellowstone National Park, if you guys know what Yellowstone National Park is. So it's like one of the 20 super volcanoes on Earth, and like I did some research, and it's like some like scientists said that it was like long overdue. Like it was supposed to erupt a really long time ago, but it didn't. So some people think that when that volcano erupts, it's gonna like destroy all human race and all living things. I personally believe it, because like it's a super volcano, so it can like destroy something. It can destroy things, a lot of things, and plus it's like long overdue, so like all of that pressure under Earth, it's kind of like when it erupts, it's gonna like kill a lot of people.
1: So when do you think, like your own prediction, when do you think it's gonna erupt?
0: Probably I don't know. I think like the next 1,000 years. People think that's like, oh my god, that's like late. That's like early. And as a prediction.
2: In 1,000 years, well, I'll probably be dead anyway.
3: Yeah, I say 15 years.
1: Oh,
2: Catherine. All right then.
0: Hang on, everybody hearing in.
3: I say 15. I don't know. It just seems like the world's going pretty weird right now. It's going weird way too fast.
1: That is true.
2: Yeah, you do got a point there.
0: Plus, climate change has been like going crazy now.
2: Like, especially in Boston.
0: So I was going through this last time. Yeah. I was rambling about how climate change is messing up our spring.
1: That's like really weird. Like, if you notice, like back when we were younger, like spring was like when it was like in like the 50s or 60s. Now it's like in the 30s, 40s, occasionally 50s.
2: Spring was like warm on the first day.
0: See, I feel like we're the cause of a lot of things.
1: Mm-hmm.
0: So, I don't know. I just feel like that might be, like, one of the big main reasons why, like, the volcano at Yellowstone hasn't been, like, erupting. Because us humans are the ones destroying Earth. We're polluting the Earth atmosphere. And that's what is making it weaker.
1: Mm-hmm.
0: So, we're horrible. I'm just saying, we're horrible. We make too many factories. We, like, go on cars. We're horrible. We're like, we're not going to do this. But then we end up doing it, and mm-hmm. we're like hypocrites. So,
1: like, there's a lot of fumes in the air. There's also a lot of, like, pollution in the water from, like, the gases and, like, the fumes from the boats. There's people, like, littering. That has, like, a lot to do with, like, the climate changes.
0: Yeah, that's why, like, that's my theory. That's why I think that Yellowstone, when it erupts, like the volcano, it's going to destroy everybody.
1: In my opinion, I don't think it'll like destroy everybody, but I think it'll like do a big part of like the United States and kind of spread.
0: I just feel like it will destroy everything, because if you like go back to Pompeii, like an entire city was like wiped out.
1: Mm-hmm.
0: Well, this is a super volcano, and it's long overdue. So like, it's not the lava that kills people; it's the fumes, like the smoke that is afterwards that kills people.
1: Mm.
2: Well, I mean, it depends, because like also a volcano is not like a hurricane where like it can destroy cities and take out people at the same time.
1: Yeah,
0: but it can block out the sun, mm-hmm. and the sun is what like also like gives us good things for us. So if we have no sun, it can like humans, you know, can get like sick, things like that.
1: And, like, the ash, if, like, we're still around after the eruption, the ash will, like, still cover the ground and it'll, like, prevent us from, like, farming and stuff.
0: Yep.
3: I agree with that. I think it'll start in the U.S. and then spread, instead of killing all of us at the same time.
1: Yeah, it might, like, spread out. It could hit Alaska and Hawaii.
3: Oh, damn.
1: And then, like, it could hit, like, Mexico, since, like, Mexico is, like, really close.
0: Oh, Catherine, I'm so sorry.
1: Oh, Karina.
3: Oh, damn.
1: Because, like, it's really close. So, and Yellowstone is in California, right? And, like, Mexico is really close to California.
3: Oh, yeah.
1: So it could probably, like, hit Mexico. It could hit Alaska. It could hit Hawaii. It could hit a lot of places. I don't know how far it would spread, though.
2: I think it would spread pretty far.
1: How far do you think?
2: Because, like, going back, right? Scientists have said that it's a volcano that's long overdue, so it's probably like accumulating a lot of pressure.
1: Mm-hmm.
2: And like when that pressure is released, a lot of like the rocks and like the smoke that comes out, it's gonna like be big, it's gonna like go everywhere. So I think like it might wipe out California at once, like, you know, all of it, just like Pompeii. Mm-hmm. That's my opinion. But, like, what do you guys think?
4: I don't know. I think it has the potential. Like, I don't see, like, the entire world, definitely. But I think, like, the ashes and, like, the fume stuff they were talking about, I think that has potential. I don't know. But I'm still, like, on the whole, like, when it's going to happen thing. Like, 1,000 years or 15 years.

0: is good.
1: Mm-hmm.
0: We need to get rid of plastic. So yeah. But that's my conspiracy theories.
1: Mm-hmm.
0: Like conspiracy theory about Yellowstone and the end of the world.
2: All right then. So that's going to be it for conspiracy theory. We're going to play some more music, and then after the music, we'll get right into the interviews. So back on the playlist now, we have Wild by Troy. So
1: Troy Sivan.
2: Okay, Troy Sivan. So stick around. We're going to be doing the interview shortly.

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0: We're back, guys.
1: Okay, I'm Jen.
0: I'm Nat.
2: I'm Abe.
3: And I'm Kat.
4: And I'm Balaji.
1: And Kat and Balaji are our guests for today. So just enjoy, guys.
2: So to get to know them better, we're going to be doing a little bit of an interview, if that's okay with you.
4: Yeah.
1: All right. So, Balaji, can you tell us what you do?
4: Yeah, so I'm mostly a student at Boston University, but I'm also involved in some community stuff. So I'm in Sunrise Movement Boston Hub. I'm in Clean Water Action Youth Advisory Board, and I am, at my school, I'm a part of Divest BU, and it's really like an activist club trying to get BU to stop investing in fossil fuels.
0: And what are fossil fuels?
4: So fossil fuels are essentially just organic matter from the just environment. And so when you take them out and you burn them, it just causes a lot of carbon dioxide emissions. And so that's like gasoline and it's like plastics. And we're trying to get our school to stop investing in the industry.
1: So like when I was saying that we're really mean to our Earth, so that was related kind of to like what you like are talking about right now.
4: Yeah, definitely. It was like we just like finished this whole like 20-page proposal about and we submitted it to the school about divesting, which is like stopping investing and like reinvesting it into like local communities and like green economies, which is like kind of like essentially just like putting the money instead towards like things that help build up the future and sustainable projects. And away from fossil fuels and the bad guys. And so, yeah, you're totally right. I was like, yes, Jude knows what he's talking about.
1: So, like, why is, like, fossil fuel investment, like, a bad thing? Like, a real bad thing?
4: So it's really bad because, so, like, these really big industries can't do what they're doing unless we give them money to do in the first place. And so big industries like fossil fuel industries, like, they need us to give them money first before they can actually do these big projects. And so when people keep giving money to them, it just makes them get bigger and bigger, and it's even harder for them to stop. And it also validates them, lets people think that what they're doing is good, and that, like, these companies like Chevron and ExxonMobil, like, that cause spills around the world and, like, so much pollution, and, like, we're giving money to make that even more, and it doesn't make sense.
1: Okay.
2: So you go to BU, right?
4: Yeah.
2: What do you study over at BU?
4: I study environmental analysis and policy.
2: Okay.
3: Wait, I have a question. I'm sorry if it's, like, really dumb.
4: No.
3: Wait, you want people to stop using fossil fuels, right? I'm with you on that. I think they're bad.
4: Yeah.
3: But, like, if we don't use fossil fuels, what will we use?
4: Good question. So, fossil fuels, essentially, we use them mostly for transportation and, like, electricity and for, like, heat. And there are, like, growing, like, a lot of alternatives for that. And so, like, if you look at the energy side of it, you have, like, solar energy and wind energy and a bunch of other different renewable energies you can use that are actually sustainable. And you can also, like, just do in your own backyard. And then for, like, the heat side and, like, more of the transportation sector, you can use, like, well, granted, the electric vehicles aren't always feasible, like, economically because they're very expensive right now for a lot of people. But you have, like, public transportation and you have, like, walking. But even in saying that, I'm from Texas, and I know, like, you can't not have a car because everything's, like, a billion years away, and you have to have a car. And so, also with the push to stop having fossil fuels, you also have to talk about, like, how to make our communities and our estates, like, more sustainable so that you don't have to rely on fossil fuels. And so, like, for one side, like, it's very foreseeable how you can exchange them out, but also on the other side, like transportation, it's harder because some places just don't have or just aren't set up for that kind of change right now. So, good question. It's not 100% right now, is impossible, but.
3: Well, thanks for answering it. Like,
4: no, thanks for asking.
1: I have a question. For anyone listening in who's like planning to go to college, how did you, like, what was your process to get into BU?
4: To get into BU.
1: Yeah.
4: So my parents were very hands-on, good and bad, but I applied to, I think, like, almost 15 colleges. So for me, at least, it came a lot down to, like, financial aid and, like, also, like, what I was trying to study, because a lot of colleges offer different things. And so I looked a lot, like, with what we could actually afford because it's very, very expensive now. But also, like, looking at, like, what I wanted to do and, like, the kind of place I wanted to be in. So, like, I'm from a suburb, and it's really boring, and I didn't want that. So I went to, like, a city So I went to Boston, and I don't know, B, it's really good because B is very big, and so you, I've changed my major, like, 3 times, and you can, like, change, and most likely they'll have your major there, too, which is really nice, as opposed to, like, a smaller school may not always have a billion options.
0: Now, I have a question. I see that you have, like, a mason jar of water, and you also are against pollution. Are you into, like, the zero-waste lifestyle?
4: So, zero-waste. I try and be as much as possible. I only thrift clothes now, as opposed to, like, buying new clothes, cause just because it's, like, a different form of recycling. I think sometimes... I think sometimes placing a lot of emphasis on not using a lot of materials can be really hard sometimes, especially, like, with your budget and also, like, where you are. And I think it's a lot of just picking and choosing, like, how you can make the most impact with what you have. I'm vegan, and that's actually really good for the environment. And I know I can do it because of, like, I live, like, in a dorm, and, like, where, like, I am, like, who I am, like, right now in my life, I can do that, as opposed to, like, zero waste. And I, like... just can't do that right now, and I think all these campaigns are really great. Just depends which one you want to follow.
1: So for young people who are interested about the environment in general or climate change in particular, and or what want to take action on the political level, how can they learn and get involved with any of these organizations?
4: Awesome. So these organizations, one of them I know, but the Clean Water Action Youth Advisory Board, we've actually started going to, like, local high schools. Like, I think we were at the Muniz Academy and JP a while ago, like, just giving presentations about climate change and asking people wanting to get involved. And so definitely there are, like, a lot of organizations, especially in Boston, that are very open to having youth. Like, it's amazing. But also there's this thing called Sunrise, and that one's, like, honestly, it's so amazing. So is Clean Water Action. Sunrise is also amazing. Actually, a couple months ago, we went, like, 1,000 people from around the country went to D.C., and we had, like, 3 sit-ins and, like, got arrested, which I'm not suggesting people should get arrested.
1: Yeah.
4: But and it was, like, really crazy and amazing, and it was, like, literally people from, like, high school, from, like, Kentucky, and, like, 8-year-olds were coming, and it was just so great, like, how impassioned they were. But there's also, like, local level, like, you can go, like, local governments, like, hearings and talk to your, like, state representatives. I work at the State House right now, and, like, a lot of things that my senator does is, like, based on the things that her constituents call about. And so, like, if you are really passionate about, like, climate change or environmental justice, and you call about that, then they very, like, really listen to you. And, yeah.
2: So how'd you get interested into working at the State House?
4: So that one. I've always been kind of interested in policy. And then after Sunrise, and then I also, with Clean Water Action, like, we talked to some senators one day, and I just got really interested in it. And so I applied, and then I started working there. And it's really cool, like, seeing, like, how, because it's, like, really great, like, the activism side of environmental change or justice, and, like, how you can, like, organize and, like, people power, and it's really great, but it's also understanding that governments have a role to play, and it's, like, seeing their side of it is really cool, too.
2: Sweet.
1: So I was wondering, right, because you've been mentioning it a lot, what is the Sunrise Movement?
4: So Sunrise Movement is essentially this youth grassroots movement that happened, like, about, like, less than 3 years ago, almost 2 years ago. And we are just organized by youth, essentially. And right now we're really working on getting the Green New Deal passed. I'm not sure if you've heard about it, but it's, like, essentially, like, this really big bill, or this plan, like, committee that wants to happen in government. And it's essentially, like, a very big incorporating bill that would help account for climate change, but also with environmental justice and, like, helping, like, a just transition, which is, like, also talks about the whole thing, because usually when people talk about climate change and, like, things to help it, they don't also take into account, like, communities that will suffer because of these changes. And the Green New Deal really does that, and it talks about how it's, like, improved, like, in the next 12 years to really get our economy off fossil fuels.
0: All right. So thank you for letting us interview you.
4: Awesome. Thank you for having me, guys.
1: Of course.
2: Mm-hmm. It was nice to have you on here.
0: So our next song is called Tribe, and it's by Boz and J. Cole. All right.
5: one's for you. This one's for you.

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I had to report. I had to get facts. Cause you ain't just that, you that. Girl, you share your truths with me. And I find them true. Amused. 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

choices, they running out of options, cause I've been going off and they don't know when to stop. And then when you get the, I see that you've been learning, and when I take you shopping, you spend it like you earned it. And when you popped off on your ex, he deserved it.

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I need that black card in the code to the safe, code to the safe, code, code to the safe, safe. I show 'em how to network, Netflix and chill. What's your net, net, net worth?

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0: Horror.
2: Romance.
0: Comedy. And many more.
3: Romance. Oh.
0: And we are back, radio listeners. If you are just tuning in, you are listening to 94.9 Zoomix Radio. I am your host, Abe, and I have by my side...
3: This is Britt.
0: Hey, Britt.
3: Hey, Abe. How you doing?
0: I'm doing good. I'm ready to share some facts.
3: Some great facts about... Dun-dun-dun.
0: Dun-dun-dun. So, as most of you know, or maybe don't know... if you are an Avengers fan, you might want to tune in. So I thought, in celebration of Avengers Endgame, why not do a little review on the last one, Avengers Infinity War? So, a little background information. So for those of you who don't know, Iron Man, Thor, Hulk, and the rest of the Avengers unite to battle their most powerful enemy yet, Thanos, who is on a mission to collect all 6 Infinity Stones. Thanos plans to use the artifacts to inflict his twisted will on reality. The fate of the planet and existence itself has never been more uncertain, as anything the Avengers have fought for has led up to this moment.
3: Oh my gosh.
0: Right?
3: So it's like kind of apocalyptic?
0: Kinda, in a way.
3: I kinda dig that. Okay, Abe. You're selling it. You're selling it. I'm ready. I'm going to watch it.
0: You know, take at least 2 hours and 30 minutes every day to watch it.
3: Okay, I think I should. So I'll be ready for the next.
0: The movie was released April 27, 2018. It was directed by Anthony Russo and Joe Russo. The budget for this movie was $316 to $400 million. I could see that actually costing that much money because, you know, they had all these planets. They had to film New York. They had to film space. They had to film, like, the Wave Rider that the Guardians of the Galaxy were riding in. Mm-hmm. They had to film Titan. They had to film Wakanda.
3: And there's, like tons of special effects, right?
0: Yeah. Even when Thanos was fighting Iron Man, he had the gauntlet on with... He bumped Iron Man on the head, and then he used the Infinity Stone to throw the moon at him.
3: Oh, wow. He can do that?
0: Yes. With the power of the Infinity Stones, he can do anything with those things.
3: Well, I want an Infinity Stone, please.
0: You may have one if he lets you. If you're lucky enough to not die when he snaps his fingers.
3: Oh, my gosh.
0: Yeah.
3: So somehow I have to, like meet Thanos.
0: Brittany. That would be... Eesh.
3: Don't do that.
0: No, Brittany, because he would just snap his fingers and you would be gone like dust. Because that is legit what happened.
3: So how do people, like, persist in his midst? How do they, like...
0: No, because, like...
3: What's his Achilles heel?
0: Well, what happened is that at the beginning, it was a continuation from Avengers Infinity War. The beginning scene was a continuation from the last movie, Thor Ragnarok, which was, like, the beginning scene was, like, a little fight between Thanos, Thor, and Hulk. But, like, he already had one Infinity Stone on his hand. And, I think it was Brandon who told me this, or somebody told me this. During Age of Ultron, Hulk was, like, I don't know, acting kind of weird. And, like, all the Avengers started to hate him. So that's how he, like, ended up in space or something. So, like, I don't know, somebody told me that, like, he was afraid to come out. Mostly because of Thanos. Mm-hmm. But, like, he was afraid that if he would come out, like, everybody would hate him again or something. I forgot who told me that.
3: Oh, dang.
0: Yeah.
3: So I have to be, like, stronger than the Hulk and, like, more emotionally brave to try to meet Thanos.
0: Yeah. Okay, so there's, like, I forgot what she is, but, like, she's, like, this green creature, Thanos actually killed her family. And like took her in as a daughter of his own.
3: Oh, what?
0: Mm-hmm.
3: Nice. Thanks, Abe.
0: Thank you. Well, Brittany, didn't you say you wanted to?
3: I think maybe let's hit the songs, and when we come back, we can continue on.
0: We can talk about your little trip to Chicago.
3: Sure.
0: Hey. All right. So next on the hour, we have Hatchy. So enjoy.
4: Have you had a tough day?
1: Want to blow off some steam? Maybe hear some new and local music?
2: Dipper House is here to rescue you.
4: Fight the flames of boredom.
1: Laugh your head off.
2: And maybe learn a thing or two.
0: Don't worry. 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

0: 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If you are just tuned in, welcome. You are listening to 94.9 Zoomix Radio. Welcome to Firehouse. I am your host, Abe, and I have with me...
1: It's Britt.
0: Hey, Britt.
1: Hey. Glad to be here, Abe. Thanks.
0: We're glad to have you.
1: I just got a in-depth review of a movie that Abe is very secretly, not aggressively, but secretly... disappointed that I haven't seen. Don't deny it. I'm gonna fix it,
0: but like I'm not as disappointed as Brandon.
1: Yeah.
0: If Brandon was here right now, Brittany, he would just be like shaking my head.
1: I know.
0: Yo, Renee, I know you're listening up there. How you doing?
1: shout out
0: Renee. How you doing up there, Renee? You doing good?
1: Doing good.
0: All right, Brittany, so you want to talk about your trip to Chicago?
1: Sure. So I started thinking about this because we were on the topic of movies.
0: Yeah, and you said you saw a movie over there?
1: Yeah, I saw a movie over there. It was actually the 35th year that they did it, but they have a film festival that's called the Chicago Latino Film Festival, and they feature films that were created all over Central and South America. And they order them by country. So they have like, I think 2 weeks of films, like multiple films per day. So it's like a ton of film, like probably close to 100 maybe.
0: Mm-hmm.
1: That's an estimate, but from all over the place. So the one that I went to see was called, Tampoco Tan Grande. And it was basically a film that was shot in Argentina, and the premise was the main character was Lola, and she found out that her dad wasn't in her life for most of her life, and she thought that he had passed away.
0: Mm-hmm.
1: Cause I think that's what her mom had told her to like help her cope with it. But then as an adult, when she's like 30 years old, she found out that he just recently passed away, and that she was going to inherit like a piece of land.
0: You find the truth at some point.
1: Yeah. So she freaks out, obviously, and she needs to go and like go talk to the lawyer and then go like look at the land. And she ends up going with her ex-boyfriend, kind of a little bit by accident, but also secretly because she wanted to go with him. And she was engaged at the time, but kind of like confused a little bit, like questioningly engaged.
0: What the what?
1: It happens. Confusing out there.
0: Oh my God.
1: So she goes with him and his sister, who's recovering, and come to find out when she goes to talk to the lawyer, she meets her dad's partner, who she didn't know about.
0: Mm-hmm.
1: So the four of them take like this cross-country trip, and it's kind of like this. It's like part kind of like a travelogue, but also thinks about the ideas of what it means to grow up. And they're all like around 30, and they all are kind of grieving in some way, but like expressing it in different ways.
0: Mm-hmm.
1: And the title comes from the last scene where the ex-boyfriend is like, Lola, we're not that young anymore. And she's like, yeah, but we're also not that old. And then
0: so like
1: they
0: in
1: get
0: medium
1: back
0: range.
1: Together. They get back together.
0: Oh
1: which
0: my
1: basically,
0: God.
1: I took the moral to be like, years old, you're never too old. You're not that old. Like, and then the director came out at the end and was kind of explaining the themes that they were going for and like what they were thinking about and responding to when they made the movie. And he was saying how the 30s are the new 20s.
0: Oh God. I've heard that saying like so many times.
1: From
0: who? The 20s are the new 10s. The 30s are the new 20s. The 40s are the new 30s, etc.
1: Who'd you hear that from? Somebody in their 20s or their 30s?
0: Both.
1: Yeah.
0: Like my dad is in his 40s. He'd be saying, I'm 20 years old. I'm in my 20s. 40s right. Are the new 20s.
1: Right. Well, that's just people being like, I think it's good because people are holding on to their youth, which is good, right?
0: They're trying to hold their childhood in.
1: Yeah. It's good to have your young self.
0: You will always have that young self inside of you.
1: Totally. Yeah. I think what the director was going for is like, it's kind of true. Like if we think about our parents or like my parents, for example, they got married pretty young. My mom was like 23, I think. And like as a generation, that was much more common for people to be.
0: Yeah, same. I think my parents were actually got married around that same age too. Cause like my parents are 10 years apart from each other. So like I think my mom married my dad when she was 34. And I think my dad married my mom when he was 24.
1: Gotcha. Yeah. Yeah. So there's definitely like, I think, well, not for everybody, right? There's always, everybody has their own path. But
0: yeah.
1: As a generation, I think that the idea of like finding stability, however you define that, whether that's like through marriage or other things, is like a bit later on than it was for our parents, right? So that's what he was kind of looking at, was like, what does it mean? Like, when do we feel like we're grown these days or like not, you know?
0: Yeah, we always have that feeling.
1: Yeah, totally. Yeah, but it's a good movie, and I liked it.
0: You kind of got me wanting to see it now.
1: Yeah, it's good. You should check it out.
0: All right. Well, thank you, Brittany, for sharing that with us. Unfortunately, that's all the time we have for today. Thank you, Brittany, for being a guest here tonight.
1: Thanks for having me, Abe.
0: You are very welcome.
1: Super fun.
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And I'm talking out on later. Chasing this paper, then I just be chilling. They tell me I got it, I tell them I'm willing. See what I'm rocking, I flex on these children. Better watch.

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I never thought you would hurt that something so special. And while doing that, hurting me at the same time. As time went by, I saw that you would change so much from one minute to another. I saw the first. Or maybe it wasn't the first, but it looked like a bruise with pain and anger hidden behind it. I was surprised, and I didn't understand why. We separated, and for that period, I didn't think about all the pain you and suffering you had caused. Once I saw you again, my fear came back of you touching what was so precious to me. Once again, I saw the pain and anger hidden behind the bruise and the redness. After that happened, once again, I wasn't able to look at you without some sort of fear and anger. But behind that, I still loved you. Then I guess you realized the damage you were causing. At that point, you made me happy. When I opened my eyes again for the second time, your image had changed. You were that person I thought you were from the first time I opened my eyes. You were caring and showed your love through spending time, not through the pain and anger you showed before. Thank you for realizing all the pain you had caused, for changing and becoming that one.

hero, ready to protect. This life I'm living now, I will never regret. Born with special needs, not a problem to me, cause he's in my blood, there is no need to disagree. Heart surgery is what scarred your chest. Your head strong, stand tall, and overall blessed. November 11th of 08, date of his birth. Elijah, his name, I tattoo it along my veins. Give you all you need to help you accomplish your dream, but in the process you can be anything that you wanna be. I'm the umbrella you can use when it rains. In case your mind gets crowded, you can vent about the pain, so you can wipe away all the salty tears. Nothing to fear, I could take the wheel and just steer. You're the angel in my life, I'm eternally grateful. Never been religious, but Lord, I am so thankful. If you were never born, my life would be stressful. Honestly, I would have never ever gripped this pencil. Around that time, everything fell apart, but when I wake every morning, you just fill my whole heart. You're the angel by my side. People to deny are irrelevant. You opened up your eyes like a puddle, I just fell in it. If I had one wish, I would wish to live forever. As long as you are with me, every day would just get better. Heart of a king, soul of a warrior. Combine both, you get the blood of a soldier. No one in this world I would ever put before you. Walk on golden floors when I split the ocean in two. The judgmental guilty critics, the ones to hold a grudge, would never understand unconditional love. What is wrong with the world that we live in? Discrimination, bullying, I don't see the president's vision. Hate in this world, that is all I see. They're pointing and laughing at the American dream. We as in us, us as in United States of America, we shouldn't be divided. Does it matter if we have a different train of thought?

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Even when I'm gone, I will protect, ask God to stick around and lead you to a good prospect. I'm judged cause my appearance thought to be a trouble team, but I don't need no drama in my life cause you look up to me. 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

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I ain't impressed, boy, anybody can rap. 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Ain't no money, but here, swipe this. 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

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He'll be saying, move up the way to the unemployment booth. 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

0: watching ideas. 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With only bare necessities, that's why you're born naked.
1: What are you saying? It just don't sound right. You shouldn't even talk. You gave me this life. Not one role model to ask for advice. I keep feeding fumes until my fire ignites.
0: I should not have to lead you on the path to succeed. You can do it all alone. You should not depend on me. I gave you the eyes that can see. Just don't overreact. 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
1: My lord, why do I keep my mind sealed? 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
1: There is one thing that you need to learn. 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
1: 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In this episode, we'll be highlighting stories from the McKay School here in East Boston and excerpts from some of the latest interviews featured on our indie shows. 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
0: 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And, yeah, that's why I would go back to Dominican Republic because I feel more peaceful over there.
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2: 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And up next, we're going to listen to some conversations that groups of McKay students had with each other here at Zoomix Radio in East Boston, about teachers that influenced them and other thought-provoking questions like, who would you be if you could be any character from history? 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
3: Hello.
4: Yeah, I can hear you.
3: Oh my god.
4: I can hear myself weird.
3: Good morning.
5: Good morning.
3: Good morning, Buki.
6: All right. What? Is there a teacher or teachers who had a particular strong influence on your life?
3: All right. So my name is Liz, and a teacher that had a huge impact in my life was my fifth grade teacher, Miss Paloma. Why are you laughing? I was failing fifth grade, and I was a terrible student. But then she always showed me kindness and patience and stuff like that. So, like, and I have a better personality and character that I am right now. And yeah,
5: period.
6: A little snaps.
7: I can't snap. Okay.
5: To be honest, my sister, she's a hairstylist, and like, that's stuff I want to do when I'm older, and like, I could just like ask her about stuff like that. Yeah. And if I really wanted to play basketball, she could teach me, because you know, she's good at basketball.
8: Oh, her name is Julie, and she will like always like beg me to like join sports like basketball and volleyball, because like, I wasn't very athletic at the time, but like, then she really showed me that like, I could actually like play sports and like do good and like, and do more physical activities, because I would always like be in the corner sitting down, like I wouldn't really do much, but now I play a lot of sports and like,
3: amazing. Am I?
5: Yes.
4: Okay, y'all are gonna look at me really weird, but I would say Miss Kumbasa. She's kind of funny.
3: She's very funny.
4: She is.
5: She's goofy. It's just, I don't like her.
3: She was very mean to me, though.
4: She was, but
5: Liz, I wonder why.
4: At the time, she was cool, though, but it's just, she was funny, though.
6: What do you guys want to potentially make a radio thing about?
3: Drama. Like, oh, yes. Speak on drama.
5: Drama. Oh, my God. Yes.
4: I would love to.
5: Yes.
4: Me in life.
3: I know what helped me in life.
6: All right, sure. Yeah, the question is, what helped you in life?
3: Okay, so it was lacrosse. I started in fifth grade, and I improved a lot. I got invited to multiple camps. I got invited in sixth grade. I got invited to this camp that was supposed to be for only eighth graders. So that was a really good opportunity. And I got a message sent from the USA team to try out for regionals.
6: Just one word. What's that word?
5: Stay in school.
6: Wow.
3: Stay in school, kids.
5: Yes, and don't let them boys distract you, because they goofy.
3: And girls, please. Yeah. Please, right. Focus on your work, guys.
6: I just got the word from Steve that we got to go. So hit me with another one. 3, 2.
3: Goodbye, bye, Bookies.
7: Maybe we said it without even talking to each other.
6: All right, cool. You guys are good.
3: That was actually fun.
9: My name's Amaya, and I also went to a camp called Camp Cedar with Liz and a couple of other my friends.
3: Amaya, kind, adventurous, crazy, eighth grader.
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3: If you could be any character from history, who would you be and what would you do?
10: I don't know.
3: Any person. Who would I be? I would low-key be one of those, like, cats in Egypt. Like, I don't know. Like, they seem like they have so much, like, power. Like, imagine just being a cat and, like, you could just do anything you want.
4: And you could.
3: Yeah, I would be a cat from, like, Egypt.
11: Jesus.
3: Oh, my God.
4: Wow.
11: Y porque nos salvó a todos y hace el bien para las personas.
3: That's cute.
12: Cristiano Ronaldo. Porque me gusta mucho el fútbol y tiene mucho dinero y es súper bueno.
3: How did we go from Jesus to Cristiano Ronaldo? Exactly. Did you guys see what happened in Chelsea?
4: Yeah.
13: No.
3: There's there's a stabbing in Chelsea. Like an 18-year-old did it and he stabbed like an older man. That's terrifying because we all live near Chelsea. Yeah, and my sister, my family lives near, like, not, like, near, but, like, near that area somewhat. So that's kind of scary. Yeah.
13: I'm not even concerned about the people that I know that live there. I'm saying, like, I'm concerned for the person that died's family.
4: Yeah.
13: Because at the end of the day, yes, we're going to feel grief over that, but it's their family that's going to feel the most grief.
3: And he had, like, a younger son, too, and it was so sad. Obviously, I would not want to kill a person, but something else I feel like I wouldn't do. I feel like I would do this, but, like, you guys know how people jump off planes with, like, parachutes on?
4: Oh, skydiving?
3: Like, skydiving. Like, I feel like I would do it, but I would also feel like I would be terrified to do that. Because, like, what if my parachute, like, doesn't work and, like, I fall? Like, oh, that's scary.
13: That sounded so funny on the microphone. I don't know why.
4: Something I would never do is obviously, like, kill somebody. I would not do that. And also, like, cheat on somebody.
3: Yeah, that's sad.
4: Yeah.
13: Something I would never, ever do is stop being friends with someone because their friends stop, or, like, because my friends stop being friends with them.
3: I know.
13: Or just hold a grudge against someone because my friend has a grudge against them, or, like, treat someone differently because my friend treats them differently. Like, that's wrong. Because I don't have no problems with that person, so why should I have problems with them? Because my friend has problems with them? Like, it just doesn't make any sense. Like, I hate when girls do that. Like, it's, like, my biggest pet peeve. Like, I hate it so much.
3: Wait, I want to say something I enjoyed, too. I really enjoyed, like, the experience and all, like, getting to talk. Because, like, I don't know. Like, I feel like it just brought us, like, a little bit more closer and stuff. And I also like talking to the microphone. It's nice. But, yeah, like, I feel like it was a really nice experience.
13: Something that I liked about this was that, like, I got to, like, be more like myself around here. People, like, because I never act like that with some people in here. Like, bye, baddies. Just know the baddest was here. So, yeah.

0: an adjective that describes me as a person is I think I'm nice and funny and respectful.
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1: Welcome back. You're tuned in to the Zoomix Story Hour. You just listened to Blessed Jolie's The Lone Star State. Up next, we're going to hear an interview that went on the air during In and Within. Kenneth, the host of the show, interviewed Lazaro, a local musician here in East Boston and Zoomix alum, about some of his latest tracks, and Lazaro played some of those songs here in the studio. So enjoy.
2: Hey everybody, my name is Kenneth. I'm the host of In and Within. Today we're going to have an interview with someone cool. We're going to be doing this in Spanish. So we have Paula here with us.
3: Hi everyone.
2: Who's also going to be joining us. And yeah, bueno, empezamos la entrevista entonces. ¿Te quieres introducir?
4: Sí. 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
0: Gracias.
1: Siempre, yeah. Sí.
2: It was really intense, like, girls were going back and forth, and then the boys almost ended up winning, but I think the girls won at the end, right? Liz is a funny, expensive, and generous eighth grader from the McKay. Oh, yeah. At first, it was like 0-7. Boys were winning, and then we caught up. It felt exciting because, like, the boys always have, like, such high egos, and, like, we needed to prove them wrong. So it felt good to, like, finally beat them.
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4: 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Next up is a conversation that a group of McKay students had here in the studio about whether they would rather find their soulmate or their purpose in life. It gets pretty deep, and we hope you enjoy.
5: Would you rather find your soulmate or find your purpose?
6: I would say soulmate, and the only reason why is because my purpose is realistically I'm here, you know? Everyone's here. They have a purpose. They just have to believe in themselves. So just find my soulmate would be nice.
7: I feel like I'd rather find my purpose, specifically because, like, if you believe in the soulmate thing, it's more or less of faith. So I let whatever path guides me to a specific person, I'll let that be my faith. But, like, I want to know my purpose because, like, I feel like not many people, like, appreciate the way they know their purpose. Because some people are like, am I worth it? Am I worth living for? And I feel like just knowing your purpose, or even just having a purpose in general, is like very important to a person. So, like, I feel like a purpose matters because people take it as a define your worth.
8: I would find my, like, soulmate mainly because I already know my purpose. It's like just worthiness. I feel like with my soulmate, I really want to know, like, who's my, you know, my seeker. Like, who is the person I'm, you know, meant to be with, you know? Like, I want to grow up, you know, have a house, you know, not have kids.
7: If you don't find your person, like, your person, that's fine. Not everyone's going to have their person. But, like, everyone has at least one purpose in this world. And it's because there's, like, you're surrounded by people who care about you. No matter if you know them, no matter if it's a stranger you smiled at yesterday or today. It's like everyone has a purpose.
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0: And in Salvador, I miss being with my family, like, staying at my grandma's house and, like, being with my aunts and, like, cousins that, like, don't live here and they only live over there.
1: Rocio, a funny 13-year-old girl who loves sports and always laughing, from East Boston.
0: A moment I would want to go back to is my Guatemala and Salvador trip, because I really liked going to Guatemala. It had a lot of, like, nice areas, and the weather was just so nice, and being somewhere new just, like, felt like I miss being, having, like, water fights with them, like, just lay on the hammock, and, like, the view in general, and just, like, being there. I just miss it because it was, like, so reassuring to know there's, like, such a happy place I can go to, but not that often.
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2: 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You just listened to Bobby Zulu's Maybe So. And up next, get ready to listen to some interviews that were recorded at our 35th anniversary birthday bop. The bop happened here at Zoomix in East Boston in April 2026. And our firehouse hosts, Kiki and Isabella, were on the scene asking people questions about their birthday memories, but also their connection to Zoomix and how they were feeling, taking in the party and the vibes. So let's have a listen to that.
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4: How are y'all doing out there today? Y'all here to party today?
5: Hello, welcome to the Mix Party. Today we have Salma. Are you so, so, so excited to be here?
6: Very, actually, considering that I'm with you right now.
5: Oh, geez. Hello, and today we are here with
6: Chrisette.
5: Hello, hello, welcome. How you feeling the vibes tonight? Are you happy, excited? Woo!
6: I am hyped. I am so happy to be here right now.
5: Hello, hello. Today we are here with
6: Britt.
5: How you know Zoomix with the affiliation here?
6: I am the senior director of operations, and I've been working here for 12 years. It's been like a big part of my own growing up.
7: I joined Zoomix in 1992 when I was about 12, 13 years old.
5: Hashtag love Corey. You go, Corey. Corey is literally the go.
8: Bro, Corey just got that aura on. Yeah.
5: Exactly.
7: And I came back to work full time, and I've been working here ever since. It's an honor to work here.
5: Today we are with
9: Will Wallace.
5: And who else? Hey, what's your name?
10: That's EJ. That's my son, EJ.
9: I am currently the Pathways Manager, so I support all the youth leadership across Zoomix, all the youth staffing, our leaders in training, our Zoomix Teen Council, who just received a citation, let's go, from our State Senator Adrian Madaro. And then I help young people with their college applications, scholarships, all that kind of academic stuff.
5: And finally, share a little something about, like, your birthday in memory of Zoomix's birthday.
9: 2 years ago, a lot of times, like, I don't, on my birthday, I, like, hibernate, and I, like, don't see anybody, and I'm, like, I get sad on my birthday for some reason. But 2 years ago, my partner convinced me. She was like, yo, let's get a group of friends together and go celebrate. So we went and we did an escape room. And we had a really nice dinner in the North End. And that was the birthday where I was like, okay, I think I'm going to start actually celebrating now. Because I used to not really celebrate.
5: Hi, welcome to Zoomix. Today we have
11: Demetrius. I'm a student at the Hip Hop Ensemble, led by Will and Corey. I'm a rapper, I'm a singer, I'm a music artist.
5: Oh, how cool, how cool. That's so awesome. Are you excited to be here? What's the vibe? How you feeling?
11: I'm feeling great, you know. I'm performing today. I love the stage, so it's very exciting.
5: Hello, hello. Welcome back. Today we are here with
12: Martin
5: and
13: Jasmine.
5: Hello. How'd you find out about Zoomix? What's your affiliation here?
12: I work here. I am the creative tech manager here.
13: By my dad.
5: How are you feeling the vibes? Are you happy, excited? What are you feeling like?
12: It's really nice here. It's a really nice day out. Really just happy to see everybody. I'm glad we get to celebrate together. Yeah, it's fun. Just really proud to work here.
5: Hello, hello. Today we are here with
13: Andrea.
14: And Valentina.
5: How are you guys? How did you find out about Zoomix?
13: I joined Zoomix in sixth grade, so like about 3 years ago. I take piano, guitar, voice, and I do voices with my friend Valentina. She just started a few weeks ago.
14: Yeah, I recently started thanks to Andrea. She introduced me to Zoomix, and I think that there's so many great opportunities here and so many inspiring people, and I think it's just been a great opportunity for me to get out of my shell and really explore music and what I love.
5: Oh, yay, so exciting! What's the vibe today? How are you guys feeling after that beautiful Sonia day?
13: I still have nerves in my body, but I'm super excited to be here celebrating Zoomix, and it's just so much fun. There's so many things to do.
14: I am also still a little nervous. It is my first performance here at Zoomix ever in front of people, so it was a little nerve-wracking, but overall I think we did really good, and everything here today is just beautiful, and seeing like everyone together in the community is just great.
5: Oh, okay, that's so fun. And do you guys want to share a birthday memory that you guys have, like favorite birthday or like something happened crazy on your birthday?
14: One of my favorite birthday memories was in December is my birthday, and I remember I've been begging my parents for a cat, and then my dad brought me like a little orange kitten, and it was just like the cutest thing ever.
5: Oh, baby. Hi, hello, who are we with today?
15: Jose.
5: Hello. What's your affiliation with Zoomix? How'd you find out about Zoomix?
15: I found out about Zoomix from my teacher. I just randomly asked him, oh, hey, like, do you know any music program? And he was like, oh, Zoomix. So I came here, and he also told me that the hip-hop ensemble needed another rapper. So I was like, all right, why not try?
5: That's so fun. How are you feeling the vibes tonight? We feeling happy, excited, and how are you feeling?
15: Well, I'm feeling happy, excited, but I'm also a little nervous because I'm going to perform in the open mic. So, yeah. And I don't know, I'm kind of a young performer, like, just trying to get more experience in the field. But, yeah, I'm excited, though.
5: And do you want to share, like, a birthday experience that you had, like, funny time or a really crazy time? Anything about your birthday that you like?
15: Okay, last birthday, my mom had, like, a DJ, like, her friend as a DJ, and I performed some of my songs, which, in front of my family. So that's very nice. It's fun sharing your talent to your family.
5: Hello. Today we are with...
16: Richie Hudson. How you doing?
5: Hi, perfect. What's your affiliation, and how did you find out about Zoomix?
16: So I live down the street from here, and my first time I ever stepping foot here was maybe about 15 years ago when one of my best friends actually had his wedding here. He had his wedding reception here.
5: OMG.
16: Yes, it's nice to come in here and feel welcomed, and everywhere you look, there's a new face or friendly face that you've met. But you can feel the energy, and the vibe's pretty cool. Plus, it's a gorgeous day, too, so it couldn't time up anybody. I love having these firehouse doors open, so.
5: Yeah. And finally, would you like to share like a birthday memory that you have, like in memory of Zoomix's 35th birthday?
16: Yeah, so my favorite thing that Zoomix does is the summer concert. So I try to always have that on my calendar. You know, you have a nice weekend, you cap it off with like a Sunday afternoon music on Pierce Park, and again, just like this, you bump into so many people, your neighbors, your friends. Yeah. You know, so it's a great community, and you know, Zoomix is the heart and soul of it. So
5: yeah. Thank you so much. Sure. Have a nice day.
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0: Me gustaría volver a cuando estaba en Colombia, cuando estaba con mis amigos, familia. 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
2: Welcome back. That song you just heard was Jordana's I Wanna Be. And you're listening to the Sumix Story Hour. In this final segment, we'll be featuring a conversation between the host of the show One Meal for Real, Omar, and songwriter Adi Opal. Adi visited Omar's show to talk about his music, inspiration, and plans for the future after he finishes his degree at Berklee College of Music. And Adi also played a few songs on the show.
3: 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Welcome back, guys, and yeah, would you like to introduce yourself?
4: Sure, I'm Addy. I'm a senior at Berklee College of Music, about to graduate in less than two months.
3: Yeah. So coming up, we'll have two songs that Addy will go ahead and play, which we will talk about right after this as well. But yes, enjoy, guys.

0: some great songs right there. Could you actually tell us the names of both of the songs that you played?
1: Sure. The first song is called She's Finally Here, and the second song, Undecided, but still a work in progress, so I can't say I've finished it.
0: She's Finally Here. Tell me, what's the background with the name or the title?
1: Everyone thinks it's sort of a love song in a way, but it's my take on how sort of everyone associates split personality disorder with the other personality being sort of necessarily the bad one.
0: Mm-hmm.
1: So this is sort of my take on what if both of them were just good people, and why can't both of them belong in the same world?
0: What about the second one? What gave what made you get interested into creating that one song for the next, for your second song?
1: Sure. The second one's still, like, part of me thinks it's done, part of me thinks it's still a work in progress, but it's mainly about, over the last year, I've sort of been in a creative rut. Many points, like, felt like

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1: Hello, this is Charlie
0: and Sophia. 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
1: The following concert was part of a series called Big Worlds.
0: It was recorded live and I hope it's fun to listen to.
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0: good, y'all. Can y'all step a little closer?
1: Yeah, get closer.
0: Oh, my goodness.
1: Here we all are at the second Big Worlds.
0: Yes, ma'am. Yeah.
1: Big Worlds 2.
0: Let's get this right.
1: Okay, I hear you.
0: Hallelujah. All right, let's do this. Mm-hmm. So, we got a lot in store for y'all tonight. A lot in store for y'all tonight. Raise your hand if you were at the last one. Listen to Gabby, she's going to tell y'all what y'all have in store and what y'all can check out.
1: We have a lot in store, which is why we have our handy dandy piece of paper letting us know. This is a jam-packed night. Shout out to everyone who decided to come here, whether you're a pop-up, a food truck, a performer, a friend of a friend of a friend of a friend. I saw it on Facebook. All of that is amazing. We are super welcoming here at Zoomix. We have pop-ups by Pop Cult, as well as Moon
2: 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Right now, sorry for the interruption, we have upstairs an event called Big Worlds. So we'll be tuning in a second.
1: You know who's performing? 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Okay, and Really From, as well as some ambient music. I hope you guys liked that, because the curated music in the background is my favorite thing. Love pulling out Shazam and being like, I love this song, yes!
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2: Right now, we're actually going to go to something very live and in this building.
3: 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So that will be live
2: tonight. Yeah, we're live broadcasting that. My name is Renee Dongo.
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3: I'm a DJ here. I have a show on Monday nights.
2: Tonight we'll be hosting this live program for you to listen to. We're going to be checking in with what's going on upstairs. I know they're setting up for their first act.
3: Special thank you to some guests we have. We have the Chubby Chickpea serving up some food tonight. And, yeah, we got some really good event. Ply will be the first band.
2: And tonight's focus is indie. And that's really neat. We have a song, actually, from one of the artists. And this is kind of a solo endeavor of that, of one of the lead singers of, I think, Nakedly. So this is a brand new song called Not Your Thing. Let's take a listen, and we'll be back after the song to get back into the concert. Rihanna, Not Your Thing.

0: Okay, so quick shout out to our host tonight. We have two Zoomix youth, Gabby and Angelina, hosting the show.
1: This is Max. How long have you been on the radio for Zoomix?
0: So for me, I started when I was in like fifth grade, but I really started to show up in sixth grade. So this is my fifth school year now, because I'm a 10th grader and I'm fifth school year, and I've had a show about once a week during the whole school year, for 5 years now, which is crazy. I love like coming in and doing, I don't do too much other things at Zoomix, but I love coming in and doing my show and, just being in the building to good vibes and everything.
1: Whoa. I think they're checking in right now.
0: Let's check
1: with them.
2: Welcome back, y'all.
3: Yes.
2: My name is Gabby, and I'm your co-host for tonight. And we have a very special, lovely performance coming up.
3: Our next act is called Naked Lee. They're dope. They're so dope. So give it up for Naked Lee. Yes, I want to hear that love.
2: Give it up for them.
3: All right, so tell us a little bit about Naked Lee.
2: Naked Lee, a little bit of a conflict of interest because you're talking to the number one Naked Lee stan in all of America.
3: It's true.
2: That's right,
3: it's true.
2: Folks. I own the most Naked Lee merch.
3: This is
2: been
3: true.
2: On tour, follow them everywhere around the Boston scene.
3: Basically like a roadie.
2: Fusion band, heartwarming, amazing vocals by Rihanna, and Jennifer on guitar.
3: Yes.
2: And
3: we just got so many of our close friends in this group. We're a tad biased when we say that they're just incredible baddies. But yeah, like, what? It's just incredible energy. They're gonna do a mix of originals and a cover by someone you might all know. And you just gotta wait to find out. Rihanna, she's the beautiful front woman. She's just focused, you know, in her own way right now. She's making her own moves.
2: She's an international
3: and woman. She actually just released something on SoundCloud. So if you liking what you hear and if you love her, which I know y'all all do because we love her, you gotta hit her up on SoundCloud, RFN. So simple. She just released a track, so it's free to listen on SoundCloud and it's a great way to stay connected. But anything else?
2: I think that's it for tonight. So if y'all ready,
3: yes.
2: I'm ready. I would love for everyone to step up,
3: yes.
2: Give some love to Naked Lee.
4: Hello. We're Naked Lee.

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She's a guitarist.

0: Thank you. Thank you. Thank you.
1: WZMRLP East Boston. This is Zoomix Radio. Big Worlds 2 in the building. This is Nakedly right now playing upstairs live in the firehouse. Let's take a listen. Have you noticed?

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1: Another round of applause, please.
2: Incredible.
1: You know, for Nakedly.
2: Incredible. You know, I had to take my jacket off. Anyone was here earlier, so I was wearing a winter coat.
1: Tag us.
2: Tag, period. That's all we have
1: to say. We have an Instagram.
2: Who do we have coming up next, though?
1: Yeah. Who do we?
2: Let's pull out the receipts.
1: I think we have Anjimale up on the stage next performing. The legend, Anjimale.
2: Wow.
1: Self-described legend. Just kidding.
2: Basically.
1: I made up that rumor. But they are a legend. I do follow them on Twitter, and they are important and legendary.
2: But y'all have to wait just a little bit.
1: Just a little bit.
2: But that gives you time to get food, beverage.
3: All right, so that was Nakedly performing, and they mentioned we have a few pop-ups here tonight. We have the Boston Art Review, Moon Eaters, Pop Cult, and Spacious, and we interviewed all of them, and we'll be playing them throughout the night. Here is the first one. Hello, this is Max here. You are listening to Big Worlds on Zoomix Radio. I'm here with Isabel from Space Us, and I was wondering if you could tell us a little bit about what Space Us is.
4: Mm-hmm. Yeah, Space Us is a collaborative

0: and communal creative workspace for artists. We have members who are artists who come and work in the space, and then we also have a retail space where we sell our members' work, as well as it functions as an event space where members host workshops, exhibitions, and all sorts of things.
1: Nice. So mm-hmm. it's basically any type of art, or is mm-hmm. there a specific...
0: Yeah, there are lots of types of art, from 2D to... We have vinyl bags, we have creatives of all different types. We have architects working in this space, we have musicians, so we really don't... We're open to all different types of arts and mediums, and we kind of like the fact that it is a collaborative space where different types of artists can connect and learn from each other in the process of also feeling less siloed in personal studios and feeling kind of like there is a nexus of art and creatives coming together to kind of work and communicate together.
1: All right, cool. Is there a band tonight that you are sort of looking forward to seeing at all, or?
0: I'm excited to see all of them. I'm not as educated about it as I should be, but I'm excited to be part of it and to have at our table. We have a range of all of our members' work, ranging from bags to 2D art to cards, and that I think is important to kind of showcase that there is a thriving local art scene in Boston, and that also it's important for us to feel that there is a sustainability to being an artist in Boston, and that you can kind of the retail side is important to us so that we feel that it's giving a platform for artists to sell their work.
1: Okay, cool. So for people listening, how would we find you on the mm-hmm. internet or social media?
0: Yeah, we have all of that. SpaceUs.co is our website. That has all our information. It has the events that we have coming up on Instagram or at SpaceUs.co.
1: All right, cool. Well, thank you for coming in and answering a few questions.
0: Sure. Thank you.
1: So this is live. This is Big Worlds 2 on ZoomX Radio. We are going to head back up to the performance.
2: I think right now, it seems like they're setting up. This is for Jimly.
1: Well, I went up there for Naked Leaves performance, and it was good vibes all over. There was a group of people in the front. We have a couple of our pop-ups over, and we have tables on one side, and there's a couple pretty much just looks like there's art out on tables, which is just like a cool thing to look at. You got, I don't know, it was just, the lighting is good, everything's good. And there's these giant, it's called Big Worlds, so there are these four or six giant, like, balls that were shaped, that are, like, painted like the planets in the solar system.
2: Oh.
1: Kinda. Huh. So it's like Big Worlds, like, this is cool. It's overall good vibes.
2: Yeah. That's really cool. I mean, I was hearing it. You can kind of hear the crowd through the radio right now, and you kind of tell a little bit of what's going on. I really liked the set with Rihanna. It seemed like they were playing some new music. How was that?
3: Big Worlds?
4: Big World. There's a lot of big worlds.
3: Big worlds, baby.
4: You know my people, like, you know what I'm saying?
5: It's Biggie's World.
3: Not Biggie's World.
5: It's Biggie's World.
3: Big World.
5: It's like really Biggie's World. Like.
3: What do you mean by big worlds?
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1: Hey, this is Max again on ZoomX Radio. I'm here at Big Worlds with Jameson from Boston Art Review. So it's a new art publication. What is that I guess, expand on that a little bit.
0: Yeah, sure. Thanks for having me on. So Boston Art Review is an online and print publication. We cover Boston artists and Boston art events. So we launched about a year and a half ago, and since then have published 2 full print publications. In addition to the print publications, we kind of the go-to resource for contemporary art happenings in the city. So we engage with people on Instagram. We send out a weekly newsletter with cool calendar events going on in the city. And we also host events that coincide with the launch of our issues.
1: Nice. So you said publication. So pretty much, what is it like? It's photos, stories?
0: Yeah, so it's a combination. We publish artist interviews, essays, critical perspectives, or exhibition reviews. So it's primarily like a text-based magazine, mm-hmm. but it's all about contemporary art in Boston. So, for example, in our second issue, we had a writer who contributed an exhibition review of the new ICA Watershed, which is over here in Eastie. And then we have artist interviews with artists from all over Boston.
1: All right, that's really cool.
0: One of the cool things about the publication is that we're an all-volunteer run team. So we are, some of us are artists and writers. Others of us work in museums or institutions across the city. And we're all contributing to this publication because we saw a need for it in the city and wanted to make it happen.
1: That's really, that's really interesting. So it's just, you said it's Boston, so it really, is it just like the city or is it kind of the greater Boston area?
0: Kind of surrounding. For example, we did a piece on a project that was done at the Harvard Forest, which is out in Fitchburg, I believe. So Massachusetts generally, but most of the artists live and work in Boston. We have had a couple of other pieces from artists who like once lived and worked in Boston and now live in other cities like New York or LA. And that's always cool to catch up with people that, to see what they're doing after they're leaving Boston too.
1: All right. So if people wanted to find this, how would they, a website, Instagram?
0: Yeah, both of those. So we are online at bostonartreview.com where we publish exhibition reviews and interviews and we update content on the website. We also are really active on Instagram. That's a great way to get in touch with us. We publish news about artists, about art events going on in the city. And then, like I mentioned, we also have our weekly newsletter, which you can subscribe to at our website, bostonartreview.com. And we'll send you art events that are going on in the city to your inbox every Tuesday.
1: Okay, cool. Thank you for coming down and answering a few questions.
0: Yeah, thanks for having me.
1: All right, that was the Boston Art Review. We are here at Big Worlds at Zoomix. This is live broadcast. Big Worlds up with we have Angemily coming next. We heard Nakedly already.

0: And here we are. And this is what you're listening to. We are back.
1: Sound, mic check.
0: This is Big Worlds 2.
1: The host is back on
2: 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We are here on
1: ZoomX.
2: Hello, hello. This is Big Worlds 2.
1: Hello. Hey, y'all. I'm here to introduce y'all to Njimale, who just released an EP titled... please give it up for them and the awesome performance. The food is still available. The pop-ups are still hanging out.
3: Hey, everybody. What's going on, ZoomX? My name is Njimale, and I'm super stoked to be here. Really big fan of ZoomX, and, yeah.

Thank you so much. For my next trick, I would like my good friend Sarah Grella to come to the stage. I would like the entire audience to move up about like 4 feet. There we go, y'all. Mmm. 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

0: Thank you so much. 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Thank you.
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Well, darn. Thank you all so much. This is our last song. We are Ann Jimily. I am Ann Jimily. This is my good friend, Sarah Grella. Thank you all for listening. This last song is called Maker. And you can find it on the Maker mixtape, which is on the internet. Yeah, just generally on the internet.

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6: 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Just a couple bands. There's one more coming up tonight, really, from. But also in the house, we've got a couple pop-ups. Hanging out tonight, just with having their art out tables and everything up in performance room. 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
7: Hey, welcome, Brittany, to the live broadcast of Big Worlds 2. Can you tell me a little bit about yourself and you're part of the Pop Cult, is that right?
8: That is right. So we are here today with Pop Cult, which is our store where we sell vintage, curated 80s and 90s clothing. So we sell all sorts of different items, from t-shirts to band merch to jerseys, but we really try to pick out very specific items people are drawn to.
7: Right, yeah. And I was curious because I was looking upstairs. You have a ton of clothing that you're kind of like, can people just try these things on? Or what's your typical kind of like, how do people kind of come to you and like find the work or find the pieces?
8: Yeah, so basically we sell on Instagram. So I'll shout out our Instagram, which is Pop Cult Store. We also do pop-ups. So like today we brought two racks of clothing. People are welcome to try them on, pick them up, see, you know, everything is priced, and we have all different sizes for every type of person. You know, we really try to make sure we carry a large, inclusive line, so we have something for everybody.
7: Yeah, that's kind of neat. So is there a piece in particular that you really like?
8: So right now we've got this 90s satin MTV bomber jacket that is ridiculous. It's got this big embroidered MTV logo on the back, super rare. And so that's really, really cool. I also just picked up a Tom Petty t-shirt from an 80s tour that is super thin and soft and, you know, has Tom Petty and the Heartbreakers and just has a really, really awesome logo. So those are two of my favorite things that we have right now.
7: Yeah, that's really neat. I'm thinking about, like, I'm curious because we're a youth radio station and we have a lot of young people who come in here and for the most part, I would say they're styling. They're like pretty nicely dressed and they have all types of stuff. But how do you find those, like that bomber jacket? They're like, oh, I gotta have that. Like, where do you go? Do you like go online? Do you search for things? How do you find these things?
8: So kind of how we started was I thrift for myself. So I would be going to thrift stores and estate sales and yard sales. And I realized that the things that I bought, people were drawn to, and I only bought stuff that would fit me or for me. And I realized that I had the opportunity to kind of purchase more things, stuff that I, you know, won't fit me, but somebody else wants to buy. So I kind of started as a hobby, and it turned into a full-time business. I recently quit my job. And I mean, one thing that we specialize too for specifically like high schoolers, you know, young adults is, I know, Champion and Nike are huge brands. So we find all sorts of 90s Champion gear, Nike gear with crazy logos, loud logos, and things that are one of a kind. So that's what's really special about what we do, is everything really is, you know, obviously it was mass produced when it came out, but now they're hard to find. So you're going to be the only, you know, the only kid going to school wearing that vintage Nike shirt because no one else has it.
7: Right. Yeah. Yeah. Cool. So thank you very much for coming by. And is there anything in particular you're looking forward to for tonight?
8: I'm just excited to see all the bands. I just heard some sound check. It sounds great. So I'm here to have a good time.
7: Cool. Well, Brittany, thank you very much for coming through. Let us know what the Instagram is again.
8: Yeah, so it's Pop Cult Store. So PopCultStore. And you can follow us on Instagram.
7: All right. Thank you very much.
6: We are back live on ZMix Radio, and this is Big Worlds 2. Let's check in upstairs and see what is going on. It's still there. It's still, like I said a second ago, it was a live show. They're setting up their bandstands. The band Really From is...
7: You can hear them right there.
6: Yeah, just warming up, getting ready.
7: 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You're hearing a live... session right now. This is a concert in progress. You can hear them just hitting that, holding those basses. So big deal today. My name is Renee.
6: I'm Max,
7: and we have a bunch of really great things. If you've been tuned in, you've been hearing interviews from a bunch of folks that have been doing pop-ups upstairs. And Max, you want to paint the picture for the listener right now? What's going on upstairs?
6: Yeah, so the lights, sorry, again, the lights are down. It's, you know, it's concert vibe. You get music going, everyone's talking. The crowd, as you can hear, is just vibrant, just making just perfect crowd noise, you know. And we got these art pop-ups, like you said, Boston Art Review, Moon Eaters, Pop Cult, and Space Us, who we've been interviewing throughout the night. They're over kind of to the left, got art out on the table and everything. We've got an interview here for the Moon Eaters. Here it is.
7: 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We're here with Moon Eaters.
0: Hey, I'm Crystal B. I'm from Moon Eaters.
9: Hi, I'm Lily Shea, also part of Moon Eaters.
6: So what is Moon Eaters, I guess? What is it?
9: We are prepared to answer.
0: What is Moon Eaters?
9: Moon Eaters, we are a collective of Asian American femme queer artists. So we do a couple things. So we have a zine that is from the artists that we work with for that particular audience as well. And then today we're also coming with a zine table with zines from local makers of color.
6: Say scenes?
9: Zines, yeah.
6: So what is a zine?
0: A zine is a self-published magazine.
6: Oh, right.
0: So it's a really low bar to entry. It could be like comics, self-drawn. You could make it with a photocopier, or it could be like really nice graphic designs, photo zines. So we have like a wide spectrum of examples of that.
6: Cool. So you said this one's for tonight's event. So like, is it like based off tonight's event, or is it created special for it, or?
9: No, we've done this one at a few different book fairs around the area. We originally wanted to do, we published a couple issues of our Moon Eaters zine, and we wanted to accompany it with other artists. So we were hoping to be able to highlight other artists of color and sort of bring everybody along to sort of showcase the talent that's out here.
6: Cool.
7: Yeah, so I was checking that you guys have a bunch of different kinds of zines. And so my question is, how do you guys end up picking, you know, folks for your table? And what do you look at for maybe somebody who's like listening in, like, hey, I make zines and I'm a person of color. How do I submit, or how do I get on this table?
0: I don't think we've ever turned away a zine. We really love zines, and we love makers, and we feel really honored to be able to create a platform, and go to markets and things like that, to be able to sell people zines and get them to a wider audience. And if people want to submit their zines to us, you can just DM us at Moon Eaters Collective on Instagram. And that's the easiest way, and that's how they can connect.
7: Yeah. Could you guys tell us a little bit, just pick one zine that you guys had that's upstairs right now? Like, what's one zine that you're like, ooh, like, just tell us a little bit about it.
9: Oh my God, yeah, absolutely. I love... They're also great. one that comes to mind, because we were just setting a label for it earlier, is this People Square zine, which is made by Daphne Shu. So it's a collection of three different zines. They're all sort of about urban development in Beijing. So that's sort of like a sort of nonfiction, like journalism piece. And then I think kind of on the other end of the spectrum, we have Tropic by Frankie Concepcion. And that's sort of like a fiction, short story, like short writing.
0: Paired with illustrations.
9: Yeah, paired with illustrations.
0: Yeah. We also have this one zine called Reasons to Be Sweaty, and there are a lot of reasons to be sweaty.
9: Yeah.
0: Paired with illustrations. And we also have a zine from Azumix Youth, and it's If You Choose to Accept It, and that one's by Gabby. What's Gabby's last name, Bert?
7: Barroso.
0: Barroso.
7: Yeah.
0: Mm-hmm. Gabby Barroso. And it's just heartbreaking wisdom that I feel like everyone can relate to.
9: And you can find us on Instagram.
0: Yeah, connect with us online. Yeah, Moon Eaters Collective. Either DM us or you can also email us at the same mooneaterscollective@gmail.com.
7: Yeah. What's a band that you're looking forward to in Big Worlds?
9: I'm super pumped to see Nakedly. Heard them warming up earlier. It sounded super good.
0: Yeah. Rihanna's hair looks great. I'm super excited to see Anjimali. And also Really From. I haven't seen Really From in a couple years.
9: Yeah.
0: I really can't wait. Yeah.
7: Whee! Y'all do the shimmy. All right.
9: We're excited. You can't see the shimmy, but you can feel it.
0: You can hear the shimmy.
6: Thank you for coming.
0: Thank you.
6: Enjoy tonight's show.
9: Thank you so much.
0: Thank you so much, Max.
6: Thanks. All right, that was an interview we did earlier with Moon Eaters. They are here at Zoomix. It is Big Worlds 2. Let's listen upstairs. This is Really From.
10: Start rumors all the time. Huh?
0: Oh, shoot. Hey. Dear Sandy, hey, happy birthday to you, gang. All right, go room.
10: And our final contestant, last act of the night, if you'd like to introduce yourself.
11: Hi, my name's Michi. What's up?
12: Oh my god.
10: Alright, give them the word. Okay. Now that you've gotten the inside scoop of Really From, ask yourself, where are they really from as they perform?
12: Alright, is that good? He told me to lie to all of y'all, period. So I hope y'all know what they're really about, but I'm not about that. Anyways.
13: That was amazing. Give them applause! Oh my god, that was so funny.
10: Check.
13: You want to check the keyboard?
10: Check.
13: Hello, can we check that mic down there? Make sure that keyboard's on. And
10: check. One, two, check. Yes. Thank you.
13: It was actually your birthday like a week and a half ago. It was like a week and a day ago your birthday was, so it worked out. All right, everyone, thank you so much for sticking around. We are Really From here. Please stand up. Please come very, very close. Very close. Thank you so much. Sorry about that.

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0: Thanks. Thank you so much, everyone. Thank you so much. All right. Please, shout outs to Naked Lee for opening the show. That was dope. That was really cool. And Jimmy Lane for playing after. You're incredible. Sick success. And Lost, thank you so much, Jake, for asking us. This is really great. Please check out the different pop-ups that are happening. There's Moon Eaters. There's Boston Art Review. There's a pop-up in the back. There's a lot of things. I've been here since 10 in the morning, so I'm very tired. We are really from. We're from Boston. We're going to play some new songs, if that's all right. That's cool. Thank you. Oh, fun fact. I'm going to say a fun fact about Michi, but fun fact about Michi, and this is true, she's engaged and she's getting married next year. So give us a round of applause. Michi, woo! We've never really announced that, so let's all give a nice mazel tov, Michi. Mazel tov!
1: Hey! Who's the lucky guy?
0: Yeah, it doesn't matter. I'm just kidding. That's it. That's the fiance over here. He's coming. Oh, there was... If anyone got an airdrop picture of Tony Shalhoub on their phone in the past hour, I want to apologize. For those who got an airdrop picture, it's fine. If you didn't, don't worry about it. It's fine. Ready? Two new songs.
2: 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We've got Really From playing a couple new songs for you. Let's take a listen.

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1: 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They're playing a brand new song, and I have the hiccups.

0: From here, I swear.
1: We got two more.
2: Oh.
1: Thank you so much, everyone, for coming out. Thank you so much for sticking around on a Saturday night. This place is really special. Those of you who are participants in ZoomX know how special it is. Those of you who have been coming here your entire life know how special it is. I see a lot of kids who I've seen when they're small, and now they're all grown up, and it's crazy. Please, thank you so much to Madeline for finding the place, being the founder of ZoomX. Thank you so much to Jenny, to Kim, to Jake, to Nicola, to Sarah, to Ramzal, everyone who's been working today. Thank you so much for working really hard to make a space for kids, young people, rather.
3: Also, just wanted to say that yesterday was International Women's Day. So, hello, women, also underrepresented identities and communities. I see you. I hear you. Thank you for being here. Your existence proves how strong you are. And just wanted to say also that Nakedly, thank you for opening up the show. It's so amazing to see young people be on a stage so confidently and perform. My mind was blown. When I was your age, all I was doing was over-tweezing my eyebrows and being really awkward. So power to you. Keep doing your thing. You rock. Thank you.
1: I lost my keys. I lost my keys. I lost my keys. I lost my keys.

Oh, also, before we play our last song, shout out to our two MCs of the night, Gabby Angelina. We played many, many shows in our lives, and that was probably one of the dopest MC introductions we've ever gotten, I think. So, yeah. I'll see you guys. It's our last song. Thanks so much for coming out.

0: 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Have a good night.
1: Okay, we're here live. This is Big World 2 at Zoomix. Thank you for listening tonight. We had some pop-ups that were in the house. We're Boston Art Review, Moon Eaters, Pop Cult, and Space Us. Again, this is Max.
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1: 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Thank you for listening.
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0: WVMR LP East Boston. I'm Richie Carvalho, and it's time for Zoomix Staff Picks, the Zoomix radio program in which members of our own Zoomix staff drop their preferred tunes and such for the month. 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But have a listen. Should be a nice eclectic mix of song choices over the next hour. Let's get right into it.
1: 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And yes, we are bumping. This is a brand new staff picks with the staff of Zoomix giving you their music picks for the month of February. So thank you guys so much for tuning in. We will go around and kind of take a listen to what's been bumping at homes all across the U.S. I'm going to pass it to Matt. Thank you so much, Matt. If you can introduce yourself and let us know what it is.
2: Sure. Hey, everybody out there on Zoomix Radio. My name is Madeline Staczynski. I'm the co-founder and director of Zoomix. And I've been asked to share my pick for this month. And it's been kind of a cold week, at least, you know, February school vacation week. And so I was trying to warm up and listen to some beautiful acoustic music. And the pick for me for this week is a song called Wildfire by a group called Mandolin Orange. The song is called Wildfire, and it's beautiful. This is a duet. I don't know if they're related to each other, but it's a male-female duet, I think out of North Carolina. And their song is beautiful, but it's also it's got a lot of really great sort of things to think about in it. So it warms me up and makes me feel hopeful.